0: So this had two lives for me. It had, when I was a kid, watched it a lot. And then when I got to be like in college, we would watch it a lot. And just for a lot of reasons that you can understand. And you would just go to the Jackie Gleason scenes and die.
1: The compilations out there now.
0: I do a decent Gleason. I'm not going to do it because I don't want to get kicked off the air for saying something I shouldn't. But every single line from him is spectacular. I watched this with NBC like 2 years ago, and he loved it. He thought it was great.
2: He loved it.
0: He loved it. That was great.
1: Speaking of Mr. Gleason, I was able to capture one of the scenes and heavily edit it.
0: Okay.
1: This is in the barbecue scene where Gleason runs in.
0: Give me a Diablo sandwich and a Dr. Pepper. Make it fast. I'm in a...
1: Kev, hit it.
3: There you are. Keep changing.
4: Just keep your eye out for that Michelle Bennett.
5: Let me have a Diablo sandwich, a Dr. Pepper. Make it fast. I'm in a...
4: Murray. You want something?
6: Hush, puppy, Daddy.
4: We got no time for that.
7: Diablo and Doc.
5: Back in my sleep. You must be in a hell of a hurry, huh, Sheriff? Bet your ass on that boy.
3: Oh, you got a little mess there. Let me help you out here. Get that off of there. That's a way for an officer.
5: Multiply.
3: Who are you chasing? Somebody chasing you?
5: Nobody chasing me, boy. I was chasing a maniac all the way from Texarkana, Texas.
3: Really? Was he a bank robber?
5: Bank robbing is baby alongside of what this dude is doing. Huh? Almost killed 20 law officers. Driving through people's backyards, knocking down mailboxes. Got a broad in the car, took across the state line, got the man out. I don't think he's got a permission, and that's getting him. How's that for high judge? What
3: Oh, let me pay for it. No, you're an officer of the law. I'd be honored.
5: Yeah, much obliged. Where's the can? I got to get the squirt.
3: I'll right back there. Just a minute.
0: So this is the scene that I've seen, as you can tell, probably about a billion times. So I got to meet Burt Reynolds several times, and he was actually – there was 1 year when I was down there where he was teaching a class at Florida State.
1: Oh, wow.
0: Like a once-a-week class at Florida State.
1: Might have re-enrolled in college.
0: Yeah, and he loved it. And he was such a cool guy, and he loved being the bandit. Loved it. He loved that he was the bandit.
1: So
2: that's very cool.
0: Yep.
1: In that barbecue scene at the end, Gleason comes out of the bathroom. He's got the toilet paper attached. It was Gleason's idea to have the toilet paper coming out of his glasses when Buford left the barbecue. Reynolds wrote that Gleason never said a single word in the script, improvised everything, which is amazing. Gleason, this is a sidebar, would often ask his assistant, Maul, for a hamburger, which was code for a glass of bourbon on set. I need a hamburger.
0: I'm going to use that.
2: That's good.
0: I'm stealing that. That's great.
1: So
2: I'm on that website, by the way. Yeah, 130, 150 plus.
0: Oh, for the Transams. Yeah,
2: they're fully.
0: It's like what they do with the Broncos. Like they rehabilitate them.
1: Yep.
0: And then I'm sure they do something with the mileage because all those cars would be.
2: It's like 21K miles on one of them. 7,000 original miles on one of them.
0: Yeah.
2: It's yeah, I don't understand exactly what they do.
0: Well, the other
2: thing is, the Y82. They got the special. It's why, here's a crazy fact as well about these cars, is that back then, so this was, the car was a 6.6 liter, 400 cubic inch V8.
0: Yep.
2: Stock performance back then of an engine that size was 180 to 200 horsepower. There isn't a single car today that doesn't have 200 horsepower.
0: No.
2: Not a single one, and that was considered a sports car fast.
0: Oh, yes. Yes, very fast.
1: And I'll leave you with this final soundbite in the
8: song. Why do you want that beer so bad?
9: Because he's thirsty, dummy.
0: That's the best. That's my favorite. He's thirsty, dummy. All right, coming up next, we head back. That's a good job out of you, Gibby. Coming back, we head to the podium. Quincy Williams. You listen to Cleveland Browns Daily.
2: Jerk pork chops.
0: ESPN Cleveland.
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15: Oh, it's a lot of y'all here for the first time, huh? What's goody? What's good, y'all? All right, we can start with some questions.
16: Quincy, what's it like, you know, getting out on the field and reuniting with Rudy finally? I know we asked you a lot about him over Zoom, but getting out there back on the field.
15: The biggest thing is the energy, man. It feels good out there, especially coming into a defense where you feel comfortable at. And then also the coaches coaching the same thing, and you're just comfortable. So just playing fast, mindset, and then now you're just getting your teammates on the same page.
17: Quincy, you know, obviously you're new here.
0: Todd Monk who's still here. Can you get a sense from the other guys that have been here that there's something like a new atmosphere with a new head coach?
15: Yeah, I mean, but we also have a lot of younger guys too, though. So you'll get that aspect whether you go have the same coach and there's younger guys, really just filling in those spaces, and then also just getting everybody prepared to play. When you get a new head coach, you also have those players who's walking on eggshells just because they're still trying to get the head coach to see that their talents and things like that, and where do they fit into the new scheme, as far as like offense or defense, though. So, but the biggest thing is just making plays, being seen by making plays and things like that.
6: Quincy, this time of year, working on install, just kind of feeling some things out and whatnot. Just what's it like, though, you know, when the defense is out there making plays, even though it's through the lens of, hey, you know, we're just kind of doing some install?
15: We ain't just kind of doing no install. We doing the install. So if you show up, if the positive, that's the way I talk is, if you show up, but the positive do every day. You either getting paid or you owe somebody. That's how I talk. So my job, we going to get paid every single day. If you out there on the field with me, you getting paid or you getting your ass off. So Rudy know that, and so that's why he brought me here, because he ain't got to be in the huddle and he ain't got to be on the field. He know for a fact what it's going to look like out there, and there's going to be speed, speed, speed, and violence, and that's how I want my defense.
17: What have you seen from Shador? Coach was just saying that Shador has come miles from sort of where he first started in the install of the offense, but what have you seen from him as you've gone along?
15: Really that confidence, really. That's the biggest thing.
17: And how about same thing with Deshaun? What have you seen in him?
15: Both of them competing together. Both of them get a chance to go against the ones and things like that, too, though. So, like I said, it's just that confidence in the pocket, throwing the ball, being on time and things like that, being accurate. So I'm saying that from both of them. I'm actually getting a chance to talk to both of them, too, though, trying to figure out how I can make my game better, too, though. And then on top of that, they asked me for pointers, too, though. So it's kind of weird, actually. Like that vet role, kind of getting all the way into it now.
16: Quincy, defenses are always changing and evolving, obviously, but how many, I don't know, like similar concepts, like how much comfortability, I guess, do you have with, you know, as you guys go through this install with some of these concepts?
15: That's the reason why the OTAs are really so important, because you get to see it at a slow pace. You also get to get more meeting time. And then also, we're not trying to win tomorrow. So we get a chance to stop the play and actually talk about, hey, why are we even doing this? Why are we calling this play? Things like that. So when we come to training camp, we're moving fast. We're on the same page. If I might go out or something like that, I already know what Rudy want to call and why we're calling it. So the biggest thing during the OTAs is practicing situational football. And so we're doing a lot of that out there now with OTA 2 now. So yeah, today we got another situation. So every day we're getting a different situation. So when that time come in the game, we're not flustered or anything. We're all calm, collective, and we're like, all right, just like OTAs. And of course, we're going to do it in training camp too, though.
18: Todd has said he despises crappy football. I know all coaches.
15: Talk to me again, my bad.
18: Said, Todd said in his intro press conference, I despise crappy football. And I know all coaches don't like penalties and organization. Organizational errors and stuff like that. But how have you seen Todd sort of drill down on you guys, the basics, the fundamentals early on here?
15: Situational football. Talking about us first in the meeting room, giving us the situation, and then in the walkthrough, practicing the situation. And then we get on the field, he wants to see it live. Now we're getting the situation three times. So now you have that mindset of like, all right, I know what I'm doing. Now I know why I'm doing it. All right, now let me execute it. And when we all for anything like that, he don't mind starting it all the way over, though. So I do like that part. He want precision and not just be precision.
16: Todd said he was kind of mad there was some takeaways.
15: So y'all the question people, I see. Y'all three. I get it now. Yeah.
16: I bet. He said there was, you know, he was mad that there were some takeaways in the 7-on-7 today. But for you guys as a defense, I mean,
15: I'm always happy. I'm going to be honest with you. You're going to hear me celebrating. Whether they get the ball or not, I'm going to make sure you hear me. My defense is going to hear me. But being a violent defense, whether that's 11-on-11, 7-on-7, being a fair defense, those hitches and stuff, those 50-50 balls, they ain't really 50-50. More like 70, whatever the number is, because we want that ball. The ball is oxygen.
17: Shows up. I mean,
15: not at the moment. That's the crazy thing about OTA is just because you don't have everybody. But the biggest thing is also a newer scheme too, though. So you're playing with people who are starting to get their confidence, and then you're also playing with a couple of people that already have their confidence. So you don't really know. Like I said, we're not trying to win tomorrow, but we're coming with the mindset that if we were to play tomorrow, we handing out ass whoopings because we all out of lollipops.
19: I got a question. Is that all right?
15: Yeah. No, we all good. I just seen that they was the ones asking the questions.
19: First 2 weeks of the season in Florida. You know how hot it is in September.
15: Yeah, I go back to my hometown, man. Yeah. Jacksonville, that's where I got drafted at, so you know I'm ready. That's circled on my calendar, and we go to the Jets, too, so you know them circled on my calendar. If that's your next question, I can already give you that answer.
19: Now, I was going to say, Coach said he was hoping you guys embraced the idea of those first 2 weeks in Florida, because especially in training camp when it's going to be hot to mm-hmm. get prepared. You think it's a good thing starting first 2 weeks in Florida? Is that? I mean, you play who you play, but
15: yeah. Man, I don't really know how the weather get down here though, but I think it's like colder or something like that. So I'd rather go and get them games out over with, and then we in the cold then. So not one of those things where you gotta at the Jets you like cold, and all of a sudden you go to 90 degrees, then you come back cold, then you come back 90 degrees. So I'm glad we're gonna get them out of the way with early.
19: Since you mentioned you circled both of those games when the schedule came out.
15: Oh, I'm ready. Yeah. I'm ready. And we go to New York. So the Joker's coming back to New York. I'm happy about that.
20: Are you gonna have a different hairstyle?
15: You're gonna dye it? Nah, man, I'm going green. I've been waiting on this. I'm staying green. My hair is green because of the Joker.
18: Okay. What about the Joker? I don't know, inspires you.
15: So I actually got this persona from Brian Dawkins. So his biggest thing, Weapon X, as soon as you get on the field, totally different person. So came with the mindset. I'm kind of like a very happy person off the field. So it's like, all right, on the field, I got to stop laughing, joking. I got to find a switch. So my switch is the Joker. So on the field, I'm laughing, joking around, talking stuff. Uppercut, I see your phone case. I got that phone case too, though. So, yeah, that's why I get the celebration ready for. The chaos. It's really the chaos.
19: Everybody good?
15: Yeah.
19: Thanks, man.
15: Appreciate y'all. Y'all was a good group, man. Appreciate that. Y'all ain't hound me. I like it.
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0: All right, let's do it live on a First Friday Miracle edition of the program. Merely Bo, the Great Z. We got football, baby.
1: Deshaun to Denzel, hello.
2: Oh, baby. Yeah.
0: This is great.
2: Oh, it was.
0: Now,
2: let me tell
0: you
2: something.
0: I'm sure ideally they'd like to be outdoors, but because it's Ohio and we don't have spring, it's 50-some degrees and rainy out today, which is lovely. It's lovely.
2: Is it raining, though?
0: Yes.
2: Did it rain on your drive-in?
0: Yeah. Spit. Kind of spit. Spit on the way in. I had rain this morning on the homestead.
3: What do you mean, Bo? It's football weather. It's like 20 degrees too warm, honestly.
4: It's Wednesday. It's my golf league. That's how this goes.
0: You're right.
4: That's how this goes.
2: I was being an anti-domist.
0: I knew you were being an anti-domist, and I was. And then I started thinking about Gibbe, and you're never gonna have a Wednesday without rain.
4: Never.
0: It's over.
4: Never.
0: What's your afternoon look like, Gibbe?
2: We're gonna have Mondays and Tuesdays that are great,
0: spectacular Mondays and Tuesdays.
4: Great.
0: Warm. Sun-kissed.
2: Except when it's a holiday, then you're not gonna have that.
0: Then less.
2: That's right.
0: You made this point a long time ago. It's the best one ever. You should be able to just say, I'm going to trade my Monday for my Saturday.
2: I want you to know that I pitched that to a top man.
0: Yeah.
2: Walking in on Monday. I came in, I encountered a top man in the parking lot, and I said, what are we all doing here today?
0: Great, great query.
2: I said, once we know that Monday's going to be 80 and sunny, close it, say, listen, you guys can have this day to do whatever you want, and you... we'll make it up in the future, or you coming on Saturday.
0: Yep.
2: Fine.
0: Sold.
2: Yeah.
0: How was it received?
2: I was told it makes a lot of sense. That's right. Closed mouths don't get fed.
0: Can you and I be the make sense bureau chiefs of this office?
2: We basically are for a great many things. We're sports czars. We do it all. Yeah.
0: We basically are for a great many things. Yeah. What can't we do? Not much.
2: Not much.
0: Not much, as it turns out. I didn't have you in a turkey hat in here today.
2: Yeah, baby.
0: I didn't have that.
2: Vortex.
0: I mean, that thing gives me the shakes. He needs a single shot. Look at that thing.
2: Can you push in? Do we have any?
0: That thing is terrifying. That is just terrifying.
4: We've never been able to do that.
2: All right, we'll get there. Maybe the new studio.
4: Let's manage the expectations. Is that going to be part of the budget? Well, no.
2: Look at this thing. Vortex is a turkey brand. They have lots of good
0: of
2: stuff.
0: Of turkey or no, of turkey hunting
2: turkey hunting
0: gear.
2: Brand. Yeah, gear.
0: Is it weaponry? Is it stuff for like bait?
2: So we had the fine.
0: Is it purveyor. Blinds? Is it blinds? Is it like boots and gear?
2: Let's see.
0: I tell you what, I had to get you. I think you ought to really make this really difficult for you. The next time you go, you guys should have to hunt them with bow and arrow.
2: So I think it's an optics. They do a lot of optics.
0: Binoculars.
2: Yeah, but they got some really good shades. I got some nice shades. I got this. They gave the dude some socks that repel ticks.
0: They gave the dude.
2: Yeah,
0: that's nice of them.
2: Spread. This turkey. It's sponsored.
0: The turkey camp is sponsored.
2: Sponsored. So it had a tequila sponsor. It had a beer sponsor. It had a gear sponsor. Yeah,
0: he's the Hoff.
2: Of course he is.
0: What are you gonna do?
2: Of course he is. Yeah.
0: All right. Hey,
2: by the way, I saw the Hoff today. I don't know if you saw it. You seen pictures of the Hoff today?
0: No, I didn't. What's he up to?
2: Why don't you go pop on his Instagram?
0: What's he got going on today on a First Friday?
2: Well, you'll look and you'll tell me.
0: Great Hofstradamus.
2: Yeah, so they got a lot of clothes as well. They got rifle sights. They got all kinds of things here at Vortex. They're very fine people.
0: All right, the Hoff. Let's see what the Hoff is doing. Oh, boy. He's got a mess. Oh, this is you. This is you, right?
2: What? That's not what I was referring to. Oh, yeah, but that was the meal.
0: That's
2: There's
0: the meal,
2: Joey,
0: right?
2: Yeah, Joey Bagels. Go on to his actual page. It's going to be – I'm glad you're sitting, though. There it is.
0: Oh, no.
2: There it is.
0: Oh, no.
2: There it is. Am I out of the camera yet?
0: It's the Hoff and Packers gear.
2: That's right. That's what it is.
4: It was the team of his ute.
2: He's a Wisconsin guy.
0: He's the Hoff.
2: He's Hoff. We don't begrudge him, but I was like, whoa.
0: No.
2: Whoa, wait a second here.
0: That's
2: it's an attention getter.
0: That'll open the eyeballs right there, buddy.
2: Yeah.
0: See the Hoff in something other than red and white or brown and orange.
2: Yeah.
0: Or camo.
2: That's right.
0: We get to see football.
2: We did get to see football, and it was fun.
0: OTA number two in the books. Copious notes.
2: Yes.
0: From you were taken.
2: Yes.
0: This was moved indoors.
2: Yes, sad.
0: Inclement.
5: So oh, indoors. Yeah, but it's where football's about to be played.
0: Yeah.
4: Actually, while we're on the subject of that.
0: Sure.
4: How Zagura, are you? Since you seem to be able to corral top men, and they listen to you. I don't know if they act.
0: Compliment.
2: That might be the nicest thing you've ever said to me.
0: I think that's true.
4: But they do listen. I'd like a 100-yard indoor field.
0: Oh, jeez.
4: We're adding a lot of things. Can we add 30 more yards, please?
0: What do we got in there? 70?
4: And thank you.
2: 60.
4: Yes.
0: 60?
2: Well.
4: It's not 70?
2: If you count the end zones, I guess it would be technically 80, but it goes from the goal line to the other 40. So by my calculations, it's 60.
0: That's 60, yeah.
4: That's all I'm asking for.
0: Okay.
2: All right. I'll put that out there.
0: Put it out there.
2: I'm just going to say,
0: we're building a lot of things, Gibby.
2: We're doing a lot of things, and I like to use those moments for things that benefit me and Bo and you most of all.
0: Versus
4: I don't know how well that's going based on your golf game costing us things a few months ago.
2: No, don't worry about that. We're safe.
0: I think we're safe.
2: I think we're safe.
0: We'll be all right.
2: I think that one is called. See,
0: top man right there walking by. You can hear us talking.
2: That's called triangulation, and what we have not unleashed yet is what we like to call hypotenuse bow. But that's coming.
0: Oh, it's coming,
2: it's
0: baby.
2: Coming. It's and coming. I think that's going to be the –
0: that's
2: gonna
0: the
2: be
0: one that's – that's.
2: Oh, they gave the dude this line. T-shirt too. See, this with the spur, the hand and the spur.
0: Oh,
2: hanging
0: I like
2: down the
0: that T-shirt. It's, yeah, like the it's a little cut-off hand sitting there. Yeah, that's good. Well, that's what it is.
2: It is what it is. Some people would take this portion from here to here and fashion it into a necklace with a great many other turkeys.
0: It's a choice.
2: That's pure Wilderman as far as I'm concerned.
0: That pretty much is. That's there's a Davy Crockett situation.
2: Back to copious notes.
0: All right, copious notes. We had a lot of action there. The media was there. People are slinging it around. It was indoors versus out and go.
2: So the first thing that I'm going to say is, and I'm not sure, I don't know, I haven't followed, you know, the reporting of the great many in attendance there, and there were a great many people in attendance there, how they felt about it. But if you were, going to say to me, was there one thing that jumped out about this? It is this. I believe that this OTA had more plays run in it, whether it be full plays or what they call, you know, the perfect operation, which is everything pre-snap, and then as soon as they snap the ball, they do get off the ball full speed, but then they blow it dead right there. There are more full plays, or just plays, period, in this OTA than in any OTA I've ever seen. I could be prone to exaggeration, but I don't think so. Like, I feel like you almost got as many plays in this OTA as you would get in, like, three OTAs typically.
0: Oh.
2: It is every minute that is allotted to be, that is eligible to be used for practice is used for practice. It is intense. There's a lot more practice that happens at practice than I've seen in my time here. And I like that. Let's get prepared to play football.
0: So,
2: that, like, to me,
0: just so we understand, so if this was a 2-hour practice,
2: yes, and it was,
0: how much was football?
2: 2 hours.
0: Okay, so in a previous regime, and this isn't to
2: it's not a knock,
0: it's not a knock,
2: it's different styles.
0: You got to be honest to who you are and how you want to go about it and your beliefs and all of it. In the previous regime under Kevin, if we had an hour and a half block for practice, and you guys can correct me if I'm wrong because this is just mind's eye. In my head, it felt like sometimes we would maybe stop hour 15 in.
2: Yes.
0: Or the things would be much shorter than that. Is that fair to say? So this is just a different approach to how to practice football.
2: Yes.
0: All right.
2: Yes.
0: Well,
2: that's what stood out to me. And I think that we're going to see, I think it really feels like to me, like in training camp, we're going to see a lot more football than we've ever seen. We're going to see more plays, more team drills. I said that when we went at that voluntary mini camp that we
0: had. Yeah, right.
2: Where it stood out to us. Like, we're just like, whoa, this is, yeah, Todd Monken is here to coach a football team. He got upset with a couple of things that happened. There was an interception in 7-on-7, and he was furious. Like, he's not, never should happen. Not
0: no
2: allowed.
0: Pass rush.
2: No pass rush. Should not be allowed.
0: Yeah.
2: He, at one point, there was, you know, a bad snap, and he was just, they had to rerun one of the drills, and he was like, this is not okay. Like, you can't be okay with this. If you're okay with this, you're not going to be here. Like, this is not okay.
0: Spectacular.
2: He's great. But that was really the thing that stood out to me more than anything at all, that this is going to be – I know there was a great many people who listened to this program and a great many people who are fans of this team who lamented what they felt was like a country club training camp or a country club mini camp or a country club OTA.
0: Mm-hmm.
2: That's not going to be the case. Last year, I think they tried to get more towards this direction from where they had been previously.
0: Yeah.
2: Apples and tortillas.
0: Yeah.
2: This is – it's a different go of it. Gibbe, you were there. You've been around. You're a learned man. Would you agree with what I've said?
4: I think there was more football today in a two-hour period than there was in any OTA combined last year.
0: Like, just take them all and – yeah. Just a lot of ball. That's awesome.
4: There was a lot. It was, and we're going to keep going. It hit 2 o'clock, and I'm like, oh, we got to be done.
0: But yeah.
4: Not yet.
0: Well, look, and this goes to what we've talked about a lot this week, and of course we'll get into the quarterbacks and what you witnessed from all of that. But one of the things that we talked about is Todd needs all the data that he can.
2: Yes.
0: For all of, I mean, we'll spend most of the time on the quarterbacks, obviously, but. For every position battle that's out there, the interior, the offensive line, does he have someone that he trusts at corner behind the guys at the top end? Does he have linebackers who can play Sam that he needs to see him do it a little bit more? Like, all of that stuff, he needs data. And so the more, the better on all of that front. And at quarterback, as we've talked about a lot this week and really for the last several months, it's a very distinct choice because the styles of play are very different between the guys who are competing for the job. And Todd can build an offense for whichever one wins it, however that works out. But it's a choice of which one because they have such very different skill sets. To that end, this was our first chance to kind of get a look at them all thrown and 11-on-11 and all of it, and Deshaun in the mix. What did you think?
2: I thought Deshaun threw some of the best balls of the day. I mean, obviously everybody's going to see the one that he threw to Denzel Boston, which was clearly the play of the day. Then I thought he had a nice ball to Casey Concepcion on the very last play that undrafted free agent Nate Evans was able to get away from him as the ball went to the ground. But Casey had a nice round. It was just another great ball from Deshaun. I think he looks great throwing the football. He looks good. I thought this is my unofficial count. They're still both getting reps with the ones, but it felt to me like Deshaun took significantly more reps with the ones. Whenever they did a split field stuff, Deshaun was with the ones the entire time. Shador was with the twos on the other side of the field the entire time.
0: Yep.
2: They kind of had it split up 1 and 3 and 2 and 4. So Shador was down there with Taylen Green.
0: Yep.
2: Deshaun was there with Dylan. In the team stuff, in the mix, they both did get one reps, but it felt like to me, if I came away from watching that, I would say that that's the direction that it is going, which is not what we thought all along, so not a surprise there.
0: Sure.
2: But that Deshaun will be the starter. Shador does look much more comfortable in the pocket, going through his progressions, getting the football out, all of that. I will say that Deshaun's arm strength stands out amongst he, Shador, and Dylan quite a lot. Taylen Green's got absolute hose. I mean, but he throws it kind of like a javelin. It's like mm-hmm. He gets it all the way back here, and that's just like whoops.
0: Yeah.
2: I mean, and he can throw it on a line with the nose down, which is nuts. He throws an absolute – it's a rocket.
0: Yep.
2: But, yeah, I think Deshaun looks really, really good. Again, it's not football yet, but I think he looks good. Shador looks improved. But I think that's the way it's going. To me, that's what it looks like. When you say, you know – and they'll ask Todd, and we'll hear what Todd said about it, and I'm seeing some of the quotes, but I know we're playing that shortly, that, you know, no decision is made, nothing's changed, we're going to rotate guys and play the best players, which is exactly right. I think that it looks like right now, at this point, the best quarterback for the Cleveland Browns this year probably is Deshaun. But Shador's, as we've said, is incredibly talented and is doing well. And I think he's coming through a lot. Like, he's developing a lot and still had a lot of ways to go. One thing that was very clear for me in talking to, and you're going to hear my interview with Browns offense coordinator Travis Schweitzer from after practice later on in the program, And I got a chance to talk with him before and after, that they're really pleased with the way that the quarterbacks have developed, even in, like, the last month.
0: Yeah.
2: Just that they're seeing real progress from those guys, and they're very encouraged by it. The other thing I'll say is that it's so hard, you know, to really understand what's going on. Nobody's tackling anybody to the ground. Quinshon had some nice runs. Thought that the offensive line a couple times had some good blocks. A couple times they did not. There's just way more speed on the field on offense than there's ever been. And Fannin's not out there. Fannin's not practicing.
0: That's true.
2: But there's a lot of speed. There goes one of the big L's right there.
0: That's right.
2: Yeah, she's on the old clock.
0: She's well, and she sees eye to eye with us.
2: Yeah,
0: on that.
2: She does. In fact,
0: which
2: she
0: is
2: does.
0: Important, really yeah. critical.
2: Yeah.
0: You and I watched the first day of rookie minicamp 2 weeks ago. Is that 2 weeks ago? Thursday, Friday,
4: Friday.
0: Two weeks ago. Friday.
4: Yep. Yes, sir.
0: And we watched, you know, 2 hours of football and 53 guys out there spin it around, and it took. I hope I'm accurate with this. It took, I think, roughly, maybe like 2 minutes and 41 seconds of route running and just getting our eye on somebody to go, Denzel Boston's a dude.
2: Yeah. You may be, or it might have been 2 seconds, but yes.
0: It was quick.
2: It was very quick.
0: It's quick. You
2: can
0: see
2: it. It's like we can make decisions. We talked about this yesterday. We can go in there. Yeah, we'll take that carpet.
4: You want to see the decision he made today?
0: Here it is. This is great. This is a new
2: program.
4: Oh,
2: baby.
4: Daniel Oyafusi. Compliments to Daniel Oyafusi at ESPN.
2: Oh, a little stutter. That's on Tyson Campbell, by the way, and that is a dime and a catch. Oh, look at that guy. Like, oh,
0: who's this guy back
2: there?
0: Guy
2: right there. Hands
0: look
2: in the pocket. Who's that guy? Hey, it looks like I'm standing next to somebody in an Instagram fit. Can we ride that back?
0: Oh, my gosh.
2: What was that outfit I just saw?
4: I know is that's mature because the guy from 8 years ago would have run on the field and been the first one to chest bump him, allegedly.
2: I'm growing up.
0: Look at that.
2: Hold on. Keep going. A little forward. A little more. It's not me that we're talking about. A little more. Let me step out of the way. There it is.
0: Yes. Come on.
2: Let's keep it going. I think there's a better shot. I think I get out of the way more. No, maybe. Yes. There it is. Yes.
4: Dr. J, did you just try zooming in on yourself?
2: Dr. J gave him a little bit of a fist bump.
0: He did.
2: What did you, Dr. J? You said something. What did you say to him? You gave something to him, and I said that was a great catch, Denzel. And he's like, yeah, boys. And then Casey, you told Casey you said, you are open. Oh, that was after the one where they went into cover three and he ran the corner around. Dr. J's like, throw him the ball. He was open. Though.
0: Denzel's a real one.
2: Yes.
0: Big frame.
2: Yes.
0: Big time separation. I mean, that's on Tyson, who's one of the better corners around.
2: And Tyson had a couple reps where he just dominated people.
0: Yeah. But he gets that separation, and then Deshaun puts the ball perfectly placed in a spot before the safety can get there, drops it in a bucket, touchdown, and away we go. Weapons. Denzel Boston, big time weapon.
2: One thing that's interesting is that in team drills, they are making the rookies wait their time. So the Fano, Boston, and Concepcion, when it split, all were down with Shador in the twos.
0: Okay.
2: And even Emmanuel McNeil Warren as well on the defensive side and Justin Jefferson. Before I forget, one other thing that stood out to me today is Quincy Williams is fun to watch. He is everywhere. He can fly to the football.
0: Oh, that's nice.
2: Fly to the football. Now, he had a little scare there. We thought he hurt his foot.
0: Yep.
2: Came back in a few plays later, so no scare. But that's where you get nervous because he goes out.
0: Yep.
2: And the next guy up was Justin Jefferson, who's a fifth-round pick rookie.
0: Yep.
2: Our depth on the defensive side is concerning. So, in full disclosure, because it's out there, there were three people that were not present today. Miles,
0: mm-hmm.
2: Denzel, and Grant Delpit.
0: Right? Yeah.
2: So,
0: which is a bummer, man.
2: It's a bummer. On your defensive line, not only did you not have Miles, but unable to practice today was Alex Wright. So you see how thin we are at defensive end, bigly.
0: Yep.
2: A defensive tackle not able to practice today was Mike Hall.
0: Mm. Boy, you hate to see that for Mike. This is such a massive
2: season. I think he's going to be fine. Nothing to worry about. At corner without Denzel, D'Angelo Ross was the guy, and Trey Avery. D'Angelo Ross and Trey Avery were the first two guys, were the guys that were out there with Tyson. Miles Harden would be the nickel, but I'm saying in terms of guys that got to be on the outside, it's Trey Avery and D'Angelo Ross. Trey Avery, I'm a human being, Pro Football Reference. Thank you. Trey Avery is 5'11". He has played 48 career games with 5 starts. For his career, he has 0 interceptions and 11 passes defensed. He has played a total of 695 defensive snaps in his career in 4 seasons. So, in other words, not many. D'Angelo Ross, by the way, both these guys, former undrafted players. D'Angelo Ross is 5'9", 190. He has played in 36 career games with 3 starts. He also has 0 interceptions, and he has a total of 4 passes defensed. He has played 292 career defensive snaps. He's been in the league since 2021.
0: Well, we talked about this yesterday. So, we're going through the defense. Like, it gets real thin real quick.
2: Real thin real quick. You did have some nice plays from some of the young guys. Michael Coates came up with a pick. Nate Evans had some nice plays in coverage as well. And like today, for example, you also didn't have Dom Jones wasn't practicing. DeCarlos Nicholson, the tall corner, was not practicing. So it was even thinner. Safety, you've got more guys. You got Ronnie Hickman was there. Daniel Thomas, who's at least, you know, been in the league for a while, was there. And then you've got guys who have at least been in our, you know, Chris Edmonds has been in our system for 3 years. Don McMillan's been in our system for 2 years. So it's a little bit, there's a little bit more there. But again, you know, Thomas has been in the league since 2020. He's played 556 defensive snaps in his career. He's played 3 times as many special team snaps. Think about how many snaps there are for special
6: right.
2: teams. No, it's a big difference. So not having Grant there is a little bit of a bummer. I want to see everybody here. It's a new coach. It's a new era. These are practices. These are real football practices. And I would like to see everybody here. I know it is voluntary. I don't sit here worried about, you know, what it's going to be, what the performance level is going to be for Myles Garrett. I don't worry about what the performance level is going to be for Denzel. I don't worry about what the performance level is going to be for Grant Delpit. On offense, the only guy I didn't see, and I don't know the reason why, was Titus Howard. Was the only one that I didn't see of the main offensive guys. Everybody else was there. Dylan Sampson wasn't practicing. Harold Fannin wasn't practicing. But, like, Jerry Jeudy's here.
0: Yeah,
2: I just want everybody, I think I'd like to see everybody here.
0: It feels like this happens every year at this time, not just here, but everywhere, where it's like a head count of like who's here and who's not. And in a returning coach, you hit it right. Like, there is no concern about Miles, Denzel, or Grant. None. It's more just the look of it.
2: The feel of it.
0: With a new coach right. and new staff and all of that, it just would be great to see him. Is what it is. But also, this is optional, and it's voluntary. And so, you know, like both of those things, it just makes it tricky because, you know, you want them there, then there's like peer pressure for them to be there. Everybody wants them here, but that's also their prerogative not to be. So it's always an awkward talk.
2: It is an awkward talk. And then there's another thing that Todd said in his availability, which I'm guessing that we will play.
0: We're playing next, yeah.
2: Next. He said that he has not yet met in person Myles Garrett.
0: Wow.
2: Which is just surprising to me.
0: Yeah.
2: It seems odd.
0: Hired in, when was it, early February?
2: Yeah. That they haven't had an ability
0: they haven't
2: to connect.
0: Had opportunity yeah. to connect in person. Yeah, that is.
2: Yeah, which you'd like.
0: Surprising.
2: I just would like, you know, again, like I said, Myles Garrett is the greatest, probably the best non-quarterback in the National Football League.
0: Yeah.
2: He's certainly the best defensive player in the National Football League.
0: Mm-hmm.
2: So I don't worry about it. We look at this every single day. I feel like as a team, you just love to have everybody here, especially your best players, because when your best players lead by example, I understand. Look, the reality is if people like me who wish that everybody would be here, that's the NFL and the NFLPA's collective bargaining. They don't.
0: Yep.
2: You don't have to be here. And when you've played the way that Myles Garrett has played, You say whatever you do in the off season works.
0: It works, brother.
2: It works. So keep doing
0: keep
2: it.
0: Doing it.
2: Yeah. You know, you wouldn't mind a pop in every here
0: even,
2: and there.
0: I saw, you know, like T. Higgins was down in Cincinnati. He's not participating, but he's there just like on the sidelines. You know, even one of those would be cool.
2: Why isn't he participating?
0: I'm not exactly sure. I know Burrow
4: talked
0: about
4: this time
0: today,
4: of year, too. Here's the other thing. And we talked about some of our guys not practicing. Sometimes you're on one day, off and on.
0: Yeah.
4: You're coming back from something if you've been dinged up.
0: Yeah.
4: So, I mean, a lot of this is, you know, the available, you know, practice is Tuesday, Wednesday, Thursday. So for some of these guys, Wednesday is your natural off day and just happens to be the day the media is there.
0: That's true. That is true. Good point out of you, Gibby.
4: Good night.
0: As you're watching last night, and we'll have plenty of, at what point do you say, oh, we're cooked?
2: So I'll be honest with you. I think we hit a three to go up 22, right?
0: Yep.
2: With 7 minutes to go.
0: Mm-hmm.
2: Miss Casey, that's it. And I said, yeah, good night, Irene. So I woke up today and was dumbfounded.
0: This is amazing. So my wife and I are watching. She's like, let's go to bed. It goes to 22. And I go, I'm like, yeah, we're probably fine. And then I'm like, yeah, that's good. So I then go to, like, you know, Buddy Garrity, let's go to the bathroom. Let's get him set up for the night. We'll see you in the morning, pal. All the best. In the 2.5 minutes it took for him to go to the bathroom and kind of start to shut down the basement where we're watching, it was down to like 13. And I went, oh,
2: now
0: we got a problem. We got a problem on our hands. And at that point, for me, what happened in the end was inevitable. And it started with Brunson makes the left-handed one high off the glass. That angle is so brutal. And on that one, Harden defended it pretty dang good. High off the glass, and it went in. And then that was part of – he then had like two more mid-rangers, one layup. He had like eight, and then he hit that three contested. When he hit the three contested, I'm like, you're done. That's it. They're coming all the way back. Then everybody started hitting threes for him.
2: Bridges the one step back. So I've watched it all now.
0: You've seen it now.
2: Yes.
0: It was all – nuts. There's one other thing I want. Did you watch? When did you think it was cooked, Gibby?
4: When I turned it on and we were up 18.
0: Yeah.
4: And then from that point on, I think we scored 4 points.
0: It's 44-11.
4: When it got down to 10,
0: yeah.
4: I was watching with 80, and I go, we're done.
0: Big trouble.
4: And she goes, what are you talking about? We're still up 10. And I was like, my wife's like, you are the most negative. I go, watch.
0: Just watch. Watch what
4: just
0: happens.
4: Watch.
0: Just watch what happens.
4: I know where this is going, and he's not going to call timeout to stop the Avalanche when he should have, and just kind of regroup everybody. And you didn't. You're going to go, we get bonus points for saving timeouts.
0: I know.
4: I'm all right with the last play of regulation.
0: Yeah, it's a wide-open look for your best three-point
4: shooter. And
0: their
4: defense wasn't set. I'm good with that. You can't have Evan Mobley shooting like 5 or 6 threes in overtime.
0: Buddy,
4: and you're trading for Deuce.
0: The amount of times in the last 7 minutes that they would try to run sets, get late in the shot clock, and just pitch it to Harden and say, do something, was crazy. I was like, where is Donovan in all of this?
4: Correct.
0: It kept being Harden like ISO trying to get a step back. He took like 5 or 6 shots in the last 7 minutes that were all really brutally hard shots. He's not 28 anymore. This isn't the guy who averaged 36-8.
4: Correct.
0: It's a long time ago, man.
2: Okay. Yeah, you get the look for Merrill. That's fine. At some point, you know, Jordan would have Steve Kerr take a shot at the end of the game. But guess what? Jordan was the one who gave him the ball.
0: Yeah.
2: The fact that Donovan Mitchell's not involved in the final play to me is ludicrous.
0: He really wasn't involved much in the last 8 minutes.
2: No, it's all James Harden. And then Harden
0: was
2: getting
0: a lot
2: of
0: Harden
2: on the other end. Did you see?
0: They hunted him.
2: They hunted him. And they averaged 1.9 points per possession when he got ended up in single coverage off of the pick and roll, so they got the matchup they wanted. 1.9 points. 2 is the highest. So most anybody that's has been isolated in a fourth quarter in overtime in the league, and the highest amount of points given up in that as well.
0: I don't watch this team enough to know, like, what. Obviously, you have two options. Either one, James Harden needs to hug the guy that he's guarding. So what that means is you have to go over or under every screen and never switch one. And that's something from, like, little guy hoops.
2: They can't do that.
0: You either go over and over, over or under everything. You basically hug the guy you're guarding so that there is no switch. So that's hard. That's hard work. You can do it. The NBA, you do it all the time.
4: Yep.
0: One time he even voluntarily switched. Like, he didn't even need to. He switched with Dean Wade. He didn't even need to. And Brunson got a three. But so you either do that or you have to pull him. You have two. That's it. There isn't a third option because Brunson was going to put him in a pick and roll to get him on him every single time.
2: But for a while we were having, they were going to do it. Doesn't matter. Didn't matter who he was guarding.
0: They would go find him. Yeah. Go get that guy to come sit a screen.
4: Which is what we did to Detroit in game 7.
0: Yeah.
2: You can't, he can't.
4: High, low, all day. It was there. And it was there last night. He just chose not to do it.
2: More turnovers than field goals again. Mm-hmm. What do you go, 5 for 16 from the floor with 6 turnovers?
0: Yeah. It's a tough watch. And I didn't. The offensive stuff is the defensive stuff.
2: How about call a timeout, though, when they're on a 14?
4: What I said. Stop the avalanche.
2: You don't get to take them with you. You don't get paid for holding them at the end.
0: Atkinson said postgame something about how
2: I like to hold them in close games.
0: I didn't understand that.
2: When you're up 22,
0: you need one.
2: When you're up 22 and they go on an 8-0 run, you call a timeout.
0: Yeah.
2: And guess what? You still have 3.
0: Yeah.
2: The coaching I thought coaching was terrible. I thought the performance was terrible. Here's the other thing. Like, if I'm up 22 with 7 minutes,
0: yeah,
2: I'm going to run my offense through Donovan Mitchell, and I'm going to put my best defensive team out there.
0: Yeah.
2: And just we can use up the clock. Donovan can at least get the – I mean, how many step-back threes did Harden take, I feel like, during this run?
0: There was I don't know how many, but it felt like – so oftentimes there were 6 seconds on the clock. They'd get it to Harden. He'd have to create some. That's not on him. He's not calling for that. Like, it was almost like, well, I guess I got to do something here, and he would.
2: So let Mitchell do that. Mitchell at least can get to the basket again. Put your good defensive team out there, and I don't know. It's very disheartening.
0: All right. Very disheartening. One other specific moment – and Gibby, I'm guessing you were watching this very closely. There's 3 minutes left in the game. It's 97-90.
4: Yep.
0: The Knicks miss it. I want to say it's OG Anunoby who's at the line, misses his second free throw. Mobley chases it down. We have the ball up 7. On the other side, Scott Foster calls a loose ball foul, I believe, on Dean Wade. There's
4: him, either him or Merrill.
0: It might have been Merrill. Either one. I think
4: it
0: was Merrill.
4: I know which one you're talking.
0: Two guys go to the ground. Foster's like, no, foul, Knicks ball. Okay? Bridges then hit a 3.
4: Yes.
0: So it goes from – and by the way, they showed like a 6-second replay of it from above, and Mike Breen goes, not a whole lot there.
4: He said after they were back to action.
0: Right?
4: Definitely not a whole lot there.
0: They took an overhead shot, and he goes, not a whole lot there.
4: That's
0: and then they moved off of it. They moved off of it. Just think about this situationally. 97-90, you have the ball.
2: Yep.
0: 3 minutes.
2: Yep.
0: Worst case scenario, you take 24 seconds off the clock, you shoot and you miss, and you're still up 7, but now they got 2.5 minutes and they're down 7. Okay? They hit a 3. It's now 97-94. 97-93. Now you're up 4 with the ball. You had the chance to go up 9 or 10 to now you're up 4. Now, I do think we hit it. I want to say we scored to make it 99-93 or something like that. So they got it back to 6. But the point was you had the opportunity to kind of strangle it. It was a massive sequence.
4: I don't know what I don't know all the challenge rules in the NBA because I feel like every play is challenged or reviewed in the NBA these days. So I don't know. But, like, that's one where Atkinson should have stepped in and gone, I want, like, let's take a look at that.
0: Where was it?
4: I want it. Where is the foul?
0: It's just guys jostling.
4: Yep.
0: All right. If we can take our wine and gold off for a second, too. Just for 1 second on one thing. Live sports are pretty damn good.
2: It's the best.
0: And that place, the last 7 minutes.
4: Was humming.
0: Was an electric factory. And I think it was worth 5 points, maybe more. They were shook by that place. Like, when people say, oh, fans, what can they do? Well, that's what they can do. They can create nervous energy. And they can – it was almost like as soon as the ball left anybody's hand from 3 with the Knicks, it was going in. They were willing it to go in. Shamit's hitting 3s. I mean, everybody.
2: Went 3 for 3. Yeah, one that from the side that hit the front rim went off the backboard and went in, which is nuts.
0: Yeah. I don't know. I don't know if they – who knows?

0: awful.
1: Knicks were shooting plenty of them, and that's their gym.
2: Yeah.
1: Josh Hart had one that was wide open, and he airballed it. He had an airball. There were probably six or seven pretty good-look airballs in the game with professionals.
2: Harden had one late in the fourth, had a wide open airball. They're not wide open. It was contested.
1: Airballs.
0: You literally can't see into the
1: Mecca,
0: stands.
1: Brother.
2: The Mecca, man.
1: Have you ever been?
2: No.
1: I've been many a time.
2: No.
0: Ended up in an NIT Final Four with UMass and Marcus Camby sitting right behind me.
2: Oh, that's cool.
0: It was pretty awesome.
1: You know what I think is pretty cool about that, about the environment too, is you got a bunch of celebs, but then they have that section where it was like Grandmama,
2: yeah,
1: Ewing,
2: John Starks.
1: They had
2: Sprewell was in there.
1: Who's the legend that's all the Clyde? Oh, Walt Clyde Frazier.
2: Clyde Frazier.
1: Yeah. That's awesome.
2: Guys there.
1: Like, yeah, that's so cool.
2: It was cool. Yeah.
1: It's really cool.
2: Yep.
1: I'll
2: tell you this.
1: All right,
2: the other one. Two games in, both those series delivered. Go ahead. Your second observation.
1: Well, we said before, but that Western Conference one is that. But okay, Mitchell Robinson.
2: Mm-hmm.
1: How can you be that bad shooting free throws? It's crazy.
2: Yeah, it was. You remember this with Hack-a-Shaq. That's where all this started, was with Shaq. Kind of the only thing you could do is make him.
1: Yeah, but Shaq was like still 50-ish percent.
2: Yeah. But there were games when he would drop a 3 of 14 upside your head.
1: So
2: sure. He always used to say, I'll make them when they matter. And it did seem like in the playoffs he would make more than he would miss. He was usually good for one or two.
1: So Mitchell Robinson in his last four playoff games is 8 for 24. Like, that is insane. How can you not at least shoot 50%? Here's the craziest part.
3: Well, the way he shoots too, like it really has no chance because it's a javelin straight.
1: Okay. I'm not an NBA coach.
2: Mm-hmm.
1: I once coached Artie Buckets in sixth grade.
3: To a great level of success.
1: Yes, it was a great level of success. But I watched him shoot free throws, and I was like, okay, I'm going to put a volleyball net
2: mm-hmm.
1: in front of the basket so he can still see it.
2: Yep.
1: And the ball's got to go over it.
2: You know what they have? They have these incredible shooting machines that have giant nets that you have to shoot over that automatically spin the ball back to you.
1: Exactly
2: that. Do it all day.
1: All day.
2: Do it all day.
1: So you have to shoot it with arc. So you just learn to shoot it with arc.
2: You have to learn to shoot with arc. That's 100% it.
1: But clearly they're not doing that.
2: No. Well, or it's like Shaq and like it's kind of like Steve Sachs or Knobloch. Like it's just a hitch in the giddy up. There's
1: but
2: something
1: he's not
2: about that
1: hitching.
2: Stage.
1: It actually looks decent.
2: No, what I mean, though, is there is something mentally that is broken. I'm sure he shoots them well in practice. Shaq used to always say he shot 80% in practice. But then it would come to games, and it wouldn't work.
1: 53% for his career, Shaq.
2: Yeah. Yeah, that's a tough one. 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
6: Todd, with the quarterbacks, obviously Deshaun took, it seemed like a lot of the first team reps, at least early on. Have you sort of, can you kind of establish what the game plan has been with how you want to run the reps with them this OTA?
7: Well, actually, today, Deshaun, when we two-spot, we divide up Shador and Deshaun. So when it was two-spotted, we just keep the guys in the same spot. Actually, Shador took the first team reps the rest of practice.
8: Can you say which of the quarterbacks is ahead at this point?
7: No.
9: And do you think that as OTAs go along, just kind of continue to divide them up, that what this whole competition is?
7: Yeah, nothing's really changed other than it's a different day and you're firing the same questions. I'm not trying to be, it's nothing's really changed. I mean, we're going to rotate those guys and play the best player. I mean, and we'll see.
10: Did you have to alter your practice regimen inside today?
7: No, not really. The only thing we had to change was when we went two spot full speed, we had to take out, we had to replace some of the shots. So we basically, we were jogging at the shorter routes. We just had to take some of that out, but everything was the same.
11: Not just with the quarterbacks, but kind of all your decisions. Has anything changed about your timeline of when you want to have kind of a shape of who you're putting in where, or is it kind of the same as what you said, just letting it go through the summer?
7: Well, like, you'd love to have it at every position at the end of spring, but you can't guarantee that. We'll have it set for Jacksonville.
10: Todd, it looked like Denzel Boston made the catch of the day over Hickory.
7: That was awesome, wasn't it?
10: Yeah,
7: wasn't that cool? I mean, I know I'm an offensive head coach, but hell, you know, you get a draft pick and it's on one of the most talented guys in the league. So it's encouraging, right? That's what you want to see. You want to see your guys, especially some of your younger draft picks, make some of those plays.
10: So he did that at minicamp with the rookies, but now with everybody involved, does that kind of reassure?
7: Yeah, it was really cool.
10: Getting?
7: I mean, there's no other way to put it. You guys saw it. I mean, it doesn't matter who it is. It just happens to be elevated because it's a younger player that we certainly need to come along, right? Mm-hmm. Him and KC. There's a reason why you draft players, reason why you put them out there and see where we're at.
12: Quinshon looked like he is kind of back to himself a little bit.
7: Looked sure good, didn't he?
12: Yeah.
7: God, that was fun, too.
12: Yeah, just what do you see from him and where he's at as far as his progression back from that injury?
7: looked pretty good to me. Obviously, you know, there's been a couple of days he gets a little sore, which is normal, but no one works harder. And you talk about a competitive spirit, and we don't even get to see him run. I think his rare trait is he's a bull, like he refuses to go down, and we don't even get to see that here. So I'm excited.
12: Back to Boston for a second. What is the biggest adjustment for him? Is it literally just going against the best?
7: I think so. I think learning the offense, I don't think he lacks confidence. I don't think it's that. It's just the day-to-day work that it takes to play against the best in the world. And I think that's a learning curve. Everybody's a little bit different. Some guys, it happens a lot quicker. Some guys have natural confidence, and others it takes a while. But
10: did you intend to ease in Fano and Brailsford with the ones?
7: Yes. Is that the plan? The idea is to kind of ease them in as they're learning. But the other guys got to play better. I mean, there was times with the ones, you know, not good enough. So you'd like to ease them. You'd love to ease them in, but eventually the easing has to end.
10: Yeah, and that could change as OTAs proceed.
7: 100%. 100%.
12: Todd, as you transition from the rookie minicamp with the young guys to OTAs, what is that sort of next phase or stage of their progression and getting sort of acclimated to the NFL and your teams? What are you looking at?
7: Well, again, what they missed, you know, they missed approximately 3 weeks that led up to that. From a learning standpoint, from an install standpoint, when they came to rookie minicamp, I think we installed 1 and 2. So certainly, as you stack days of install and learning, you're going to start to see that. You know, we'll get through 8 installs and we'll see where we're at. But it becomes harder with each day that you install and the defense installs and the looks that come up every day. But that's part of it. And don't overthink it for the guys. It's just football. It's curl flat. It's 4 verts. It's blocking. It's tackling. Don't overthink it.
13: What about Elton and getting him out there and getting to see him on the field? I mean, I know there's only so much you can do with your line, but how nice is it to see that group?
7: It's first of all, he's a real pro. He's worked awfully hard to get back, and you know, it's been great to have him out there, like all those guys that we signed.
14: You mentioned earlier in the offseason, the only way to clean up penalties and mental mistakes, that sort of thing, is to drill it and practice it. How are you guys putting that to work here early in the offseason?
7: Well, I mean, we certainly have the officials out here. Certainly they give us a report every day. And then we look at it and try to clean it up. We address it in each of the rooms. Certainly there at the end, you take a guy out. It's all right. It's okay. We'll play someone else. And ultimately, you're not going to be an elite football team if you have penalties. So that's all you're going to do, continue to do, is keep emphasizing it, and especially with cadence. To me, that's the biggest thing.
15: I haven't gotten a chance to, multiple practices with these quarterbacks. Is there anything that's surprised you about some of their abilities, seeing them up close?
7: Well, I shouldn't say surprised. I think more people would be surprised. Deshaun's athleticism shows up. Obviously, he's had that, but he's had his injuries that have set him back. So, but that's been, I wouldn't say a surprise, but it's exciting to see. It's a weapon for him. It's one of his superpowers, is athleticism. And I think Shadur's come miles in terms of his progressions, getting the ball out, his understanding of concepts. I think he's really, really come a long way.
11: The defense was able to have a couple heads-up picks, knock the ball out a couple times. Did you like their aggression in this session today?
7: Yeah. I mean, we threw interceptions in 7-on-7, for God's sakes. I mean, who does that? There's no pass rush. I mean, it's embarrassing.
8: What have your conversations with Deshaun been like, with all that he's gone through to get to this point?
7: Well, he's been great. I mean, I think everybody would say it. I'm all for a clean slate. You know, I want the best for every player that we have, every coach. I want the best for you know, anybody in this world to have a great life. I think it's really cool that he still has an opportunity with a change, right, to showcase his ability, see where he's at. I'm all for it.
10: Todd, a question about your schedule. You have worked in Jacksonville and Tampa, so you know what's waiting for you in September, mm-hmm. weather-wise. Has that affected your training camp plans at all?
7: No, I think it's awesome. I think having two back-to-back Florida games, I think if our guys don't understand what that means when we come to training camp and it's hot out, and us, our ability to practice in it and get acclimated in it, I mean, I think they already get it. I think they already understand. We went out there yesterday, and we were fine, but they realized it was only 85. You know, it's going to be 20 degrees hotter, and it's going to be right at 1 o'clock like yesterday, and we're going to have to be ready to go.
10: So you seem excited about that.
7: I am excited. I think it's a great start. I think for us, it's I wouldn't want it any more better than that. I mean, should we get to go down to Florida? Certainly a team that a year ago was in a similar spot as we are. You know, where are they going from there? And a team that was a playoff team and really had every opportunity to beat the Bills at home and didn't. But I'm excited. Playoff team in Florida, 100-some degrees, middle of the day. And if that doesn't get you fired up, that doesn't get our guys fired up for the offseason and then go to training camp, I don't know what will.
16: Todd, you've known about Deshaun's athleticism for a long time, and before he got here, you probably didn't know how driven he was. What does it say about him that he still wants to be an elite player after all he's been through over the last couple of years?
7: Oh, I think it's really cool. I know I've said that like five times today, but like, here's a guy that really, at this point, has made plenty of money. I think we all know that, right? He's had plenty of success. And has had disappointment, you know, in his career. A number of things he couldn't control from an injury standpoint. But to come back and want to battle, want to further his career and change the narrative, I think it's really cool.
9: Do you feel like the quarterbacks are all bringing out the best in each other? Can you see the competition kind of elevating?
7: I don't know that. You'd have to ask those guys if that's what motivates them. I don't know that. I would guess that just the idea of the opportunity to be the starter for the Cleveland Browns, one of 32 teams in the NFL, is enough. But I don't know that. You'd have to ask them that.
10: Just for the record, have you had any face-to-face with Garrett yet?
7: Miles?
10: Yeah.
7: No.
14: Some of those slower walkthrough stuff you guys do at the start of practice to get organized, how important is that? It seems like a small thing, but how important is that in the big picture to help?
7: Well, you can't beat your guys into the ground, so it's about getting reps. So the start of practice, you know, being more of a jog through, allows you to buy some reps and allows you to do more two spot. The more you, you slow the tempo down, the more you can divide your guys up. And that allows you to get, you know, more opportunity for guys to learn and develop. So that's an integral part of what we'll do now. And as long as I'm still here.
6: Todd, last one. Going back, yeah, that's not, you've had a lot of experience in college, especially, you know, most recently at Georgia. How much does that college experience help with when you're in this stage of, you know, off-season training camp, when you have the roster's 90, you have a lot of players you're trying to evaluate? How much is that college experience and how you deal with the large rosters helped in terms of dealing with what you deal with, you know, setting things up here for that evaluation?
7: It helps. I mean, you're used to having a bigger roster in college. Obviously, it's shrunk now, so you're used to, you know, in terms of going more two spot, trying to find more reps, more walkthrough. Now, the rules hinder that a little bit because the moment we get on the field, you have 2 hours. I mean, that's what you've got. So minus any type of, you know, stretching or all that stuff, but you're up against it a little bit where when you get mini camps or training camp, it's not the same. But certainly being in college and having a bigger roster and forcing yourself to rep all those players. And we're in the development business. I mean, let's not kid ourselves what business we're in. I mean, you don't get 15 first-round picks. You don't get that. You get the picks you get, and you've got to develop everybody on your roster. And eventually the guys that make your team and your practice squad, they're all going to play at some point. So I think it's imperative that we get as many reps as we can within the constraints that we have. All right. Thank you.
5: It's refreshing. Ask a question, get an answer. Pretty direct, straight to the point.
17: I enjoy it.
5: It's awesome.
17: And then he's like, yeah, that catch, that was awesome. Yeah,
5: it's
17: fun. Awesome.
5: That was. That's great.
17: Yeah, you're right. It was.
5: I hope you guys see why we like him so much. And wait till you see what he does with the offense. Travis Schweitzer with Z coming up next. Second hour of the program. You listen to Cleveland Browns Daily. 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Please bet responsibly.
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0: 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And now here is Z with offensive coordinator Travis Switzer.
1: Very happy now to be joined by Browns offensive coordinator Travis Switzer. And Travis, first open to the media session here of the OTAs. Yesterday you guys had one as well. How's kind of things progressing and what did you see out there today?
2: Yeah, I mean, we certainly have a long way to get to where we want to be, but, I mean, the guys are making strides. We had a few cadence things. We added some cadence today. That's part of it, too. You add cadence, there's going to be hiccups as you go through it, but you got to stay with it. If you really want it to be a weapon for you, then you got to stay with it and stay true to it.
1: How's it kind of been for you in this process? First time as an offensive coordinator, obviously with Todd coming from Baltimore, but being able to kind of install this thing, and are you guys where you want to be, you know, at this early stage? Because it looks pretty, I'll tell you what, from the sidelines, it looks pretty smooth out there.
2: No, we're off to a good start. Like I said, we got a long way to go, and we're going to get there, but we're off to a good start. The guys are doing a nice job. There's several guys that are making strides, learning a new system. We did get a chance to go through it in the vet mini camp a little bit,
1: yep,
2: and then also in phase two. So this is now, you know, the second or third time with some of these installs, which is nice. You get a little bit of repetitiveness. You get to drill down on the details a little bit more, which really is what makes the game go.
1: I love the pace of practice. I mean, it feels like we are getting a lot of work in these practices. Is that something you guys are being, you know, very intentional about, making sure we maximize every second that we've got?
2: No, I think so, and I think we'd like it faster, to be honest. So that's something we'll grow to. But, yeah, I mean, the idea is if you get out here and you practice fast, the game feels easy, you know,
1: yeah,
2: compared to what you do every day.
1: What do you want the identity of this offense to be?
2: That's a wide question. We want to play the game on our terms. So you need to be multiple in order to do that. You need to be able to run the football. You need to be able to protect the passer, number one, and you got to take care of the ball, you know. So play the game on our terms, not on the defenses.
1: Let's talk about the quarterbacks now, because we got to see both Deshaun and Shador get some time with the ones as well today. How have they done? It's a new system for all those guys in that room. How have they done kind of picking things up and taking it out here onto the field?
2: They're doing a great job. I mean, we're carrying things over from the meeting to our walkthrough sessions over to the field. They're really doing a good job at the line of scrimmage. Owning the line of scrimmage, very important for the quarterback, is number one job. And then also just giving them a little bit more freedom, too.
1: Yep.
2: They're really taking that that seriously, and I think they want that, which is awesome.
1: It gives them some ownership of the offense. And for the people listening, when you say giving them some freedom, what does that mean?
2: I mean, whether you're calling two plays in the huddle and they're changing it or they're changing it on their own, there's communication, you know, on every play.
1: Yeah.
2: And the more that they're thinking that way, you know, the better off we're going to be.
1: Because then that's kind of making them say, okay, what do I see here? What do I like against what I see here? And let's get into that.
2: Right, yeah, otherwise you're guessing. You know?
1: Right. So, yeah, it's better.
2: It's better if they can do it.
1: Yeah, all right. I want to ask you about one of the periods that you guys had here today, which is something I hadn't seen before, where it was kind of line up full speed, snap the ball, and as soon as it snapped, the whistle's blown dead. What's the point of those?
2: Yeah, it's our perfect operation period. So okay. The idea is we're going to emphasize everything until the snap,
1: okay,
2: basically. So we're in and out of the huddle. Coach Monk talks about the 4-2s all the time, right? We're trying to save 8 seconds between every play call, right? So that's getting the call in 2 seconds faster. That's getting in the huddle 2 seconds faster. That's shortening the call so that when we're in the huddle, we get out 2 seconds faster. And then it's sprinting to the ball and getting lined up. Anytime you have a decision maker, you're trying to relieve anxiety. You know, I mean, he uses this analogy all the time. Like, if you were getting operated on, you wouldn't want the doctor to be rushing in there sweating, you know, looking like he's rushed.
1: Let me assess the situation.
2: Right? Yeah, we'd like to save some time and relieve anxiety for any decision maker, and the quarterback is certainly one of those.
1: Yeah, one of the things with the rules as well is you have, for a certain period of time, you're still able to talk to them into their helmet. So it'd be like having the super surgeon talking to the surgeon saying,
2: sure,
1: hey, let's make sure we do this, right?
2: No,
1: so 100%. It's all important to be able to disguise. Because so much of the league now is disguise and reaction, but if you can kind of get to the point where you see what you're doing, get your check, they're going to check that. It allows you to kind of check, keep going till you have the advantage.
2: Yeah, no, 100%. I mean, communication is everything with that. You know, we got to all be on the same page and know what we're doing.
1: I saw you do a little bit on the side here with Quinshon, and you had Dylan over there.
2: Yeah.
1: Is that stuff that's kind of the fun where you get the one-on-one, kind of go through, make sure everybody's on the same page, they understand all the different checks? Because it does sound like with that freedom comes a lot of checks for everybody involved on the offense as well.
2: No doubt, and that goes back to the communication piece of it. I think that we organize it in a pretty good way where everybody understands what we're looking for. On everything, and they can anticipate, which helps. But the communication is the huge part of it.
1: All right, let's talk about these young receivers. I got so excited on draft day, bringing some young receivers. We wanted weapons here for a long time. You've had some of those in Baltimore. We needed to get some weapons here. You see, you get Denzel, obviously, with the guys that we have. But highlight today was obviously Deshaun down there to Denzel. But how have those young guys done? Because that's going to be a big part. And Isaiah Bond's a young guy as well who can run. How are they kind of picking things up here so that they can be playing fast?
2: No question. I mean, I think they're doing a great job. I mean, we saw the play here.
1: That's
2: Denzel.
1: Awesome.
2: He had a great one yesterday, too, where he held the red line. We just got to give him a better ball, give him a chance. But that's really encouraging to see both those guys doing a great job.
1: Is it fun to have Todd talk about different styles, right, at that position? And you think of a guy like KC, and I think what's so cool about him, the way he doesn't even move his shoulders when he can come in and out of breaks, and then you got big-bodied guy in Denzel, you got speed in Isaiah, you got Judy, who's been a Pro Bowler, you got big Sed Tillman. Is that kind of fun in terms of when you put it together, we have a lot of different tools that we can use and body styles, body types, depending on what matches up the best for our opponents? Just allows you, as you talk about, be multiple, right?
2: Right. No, 100%. I mean, everybody in this building, doesn't matter what time of year it is in the NFL, has at least one elite trait.
1: You know?
2: So we're trying to put all those together. We're going to work on everything, right? We're going to try to improve the things that maybe we're not elite at. But at the end of the day, you got to be elite at what you're elite at, because that's what we're going to use you to do.
1: What's the most important thing for you for a quarterback when you guys get to the point that you're ready to say, okay, this is our starting quarterback? What's the most important thing that they're doing that tells you, yes, this is the guy?
2: Yeah, I think it's owning the line of scrimmage and taking care of the football. You know, being able to operate. We talked about perfect operation, period. That's a huge part of being a quarterback at any level, and certainly in the NFL. So really, yeah, they're a decision maker. So we got to trust them to make decisions, take care of the ball, and operate the offense.
1: Are you a big yeller?
2: I mean, not huge. I can.
1: Todd was a little bit. Yeah.
2: I can be.
1: You seem like a very nice guy. A lot of affability.
2: I can be. It's not often, but I can be. Yeah.
1: It's one of those. But when you are that type of person, when you do, it's an attention getter.
2: I hope.
1: Yeah. With my kids, I'm not a yeller, but maybe in the last, fortunately, 18 years, there have been like maybe 3 times. But when I've done it, it was an attention.
2: It's effective.
1: Yeah, it's very effective.
2: I hope that's the case.
1: Absolutely. I'll get you out of here on this one. What do you want Browns fans to know just about you and what you're going to bring here to this operation and how you hope this, this offseason goes and then obviously how the regular season goes?
2: Yeah, as far as me and what we bring, I think, is collectively the whole staff. But we're looking for a connection and we're looking for a style of football that nobody wants to play, and that's what we're trying to build, and it's not going to happen overnight. But I think we're off to a good start. We're building the foundation here. When we get to training camp, we'll go through all these same installs again.
1: Yep.
2: That'll be the second coat of paint, third coat of paint, and we can really drill down on the details and get there.
1: Well, it's going to be fun. It looks fun. This is an exciting, a lot of talent, a lot of speed. It's going to be fun. So thank you so much for the time, and best of luck out there getting this team ready to go. We got a long way to go, but it's fun to lay those bricks, right? Lay that foundation.
2: No question. If you don't love the day-to-day of it, then it's hard to love it.
1: Thanks, Coach.
2: Absolutely. Thank
1: all
2: you.
1: All right, man.
0: All these guys on this staff, the personality is just infectious. They're ready to go, and great job out of you with Mr. Schweitzer, Coach Schweitzer there.
3: Why, thank you.
0: All right, coming up next, some big news in the AFC North. We will go around that. And apparently we missed a milestone event. All of that coming up next. You'll see Cleveland
1: Teaser.
0: Browns Daily. 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
0: An interesting day in the AFC North. Aaron Rodgers available over in Pittsburgh today. This is it. This is the list. Retirement season for Rodgers in Pittsburgh.
15: The final season. It's good, and I'm glad that he is going to be, just saying it. Like, it feels like it's a great thing for him to finally get out of the. He loves the drama. I'm kind of surprised that he's just going to come out and say it.
0: Initially, I'm with you, but then you start to think about it, and this is a human who loves.
15: And now where it goes. Oh, it's the last time we're going to see him.
0: And now you get the retirement parade. I mean, this is our last time here, our last start here. I don't even know, like, if is it possible that the Steelers, they don't play the Packers this year, do they? I wouldn't think so. There's no cross-divisional matchups. Let me just see if it worked out. No. And, in fact, there isn't even they don't even have an NFC North team on their entire schedule. Pittsburgh doesn't. So, yeah. Eagles late in the season. That's about it. So he is done there. I continue to be. You said something the other day that resonated on this when we were talking about if most Steeler fans would probably like to see the two young guys. And you said, well, maybe that tells you what they actually think of the two young guys, that instead they were like, yeah, let's run it back one more year with this guy.
15: Yeah.
0: Something else pique your interest there?
15: No. Just when you think about Aaron Rodgers.
0: Oh, yeah.
15: Just. It's such – this is one of those where you feel like – it's kind of like the way that Favre went out, except that Favre, when he went to Minnesota, did get them – the Jets was a disaster in many respects.
0: In a great many ways.
15: Jets disaster for Aaron Rodgers. Then Minnesota, he at least gets them to an NFC championship against the Saints and throws a pick.
0: One of the most stupefying interceptions.
15: Like a Darren Sharper maybe? I don't know why that name popped into my head.
0: By the way –
15: Not great
0: for him.
15: No. Well, no.
0: Not great choices for him.
15: No. poor choices.
0: Yeah.
15: But I just think this is going to be one of those where it's like, did he overstay his welcome?
0: Where?
15: Because Aaron Rodgers overstayed his welcome.
0: He definitely did. Just from a – now, he was effective last year. He was actually okay last year. He is a – you know, at 43 years – oh, my God, Pro Football Focus, you're killing me with this stuff.
15: Yeah, you're a human being. I see.
0: So, Rodgers at age 40 – what you're talking about is his second to last season in Minnesota at age 40. They go 12-4. He makes the Pro Bowl.
15: Yep.
0: Completes 70% of his passes, 42-02, 33 touchdowns, 7 picks. It was actually one of his best seasons.
15: For Favre, yeah.
0: Yeah, for Favre. The year before that with the Jets, he threw 22 touchdowns, 22 picks. I mean, God, Favre has a season here where he's 20 touchdowns, 29 picks. Jeez. In Green Bay. Just crazy. But, yeah, he threw 33-7. But then his final year in Minnesota, he started 13 games. They went 5-8. 60% completions, 25-09, 11 touchdowns, 19 picks was his last one. That he was all done at age 41. Let's see, Aaron Rodgers.
15: Rodgers will be 43 this year.
0: 43 years of age, mm-hmm. First ballot Hoff, obviously.
15: Yep.
0: Multiple MVPs. So Rodgers. So the thing that's kind of crazy about Rodgers is he obviously misses the whole age 40 season. That's the Achilles in the first game with the Jets. Then in the next year in the Jets in 2024, he started 17 games, went 5-12, 63%, 38-97, 28-11. Last year with the Steelers, 16 starts, they went 10-6, 66% completions, 33-22, 24-7. But if you just watched him play the position, and we were the best example of this because they were not going to let Miles get the sack record against them, mm-hmm. The ball was out in about a second and a half.
15: Yep.
0: There was nothing down the field. It was an entire season of check down Charlie.
15: When he was in
0: air yards per attempt.
15: There you go. Yep, look at Green Bay because they break it down by team.
0: Yep, air yards by attempt. Last year he was 7 air yards per attempt. In Green Bay, he was consistently 9.
15: He was 8.3 for his whole career.
0: Yeah, you're right.
15: 8.3 for his whole career there, and 6.8 and 7.0 for the Jets and the Steelers. But, I mean, he had years where he led the league, 10.5, 9.5, 9.6.
0: Oh.
15: Yeah, the checkdowns are there. It's just, it's not as exciting.
0: Yeah, and then the other thing that's stupefying about him is he doesn't start until he's 25. He sat for 3 years in Green Bay.
15: Yeah. And then went 6-10 his first year.
0: Yeah.
15: Really through no fault of his own.
0: No.
15: 64%, 4,038 yards, 28 touchdowns, 13 picks. But then goes on a great run from then on.
0: Does he have the second most MVPs of a quarterback behind only Manning? Manning's 5-time MVP. Rodgers is 4-time MVP.
15: Yeah.
0: I think that's 2.
15: Yep.
0: Right? I don't know that anybody else has 4. He's a 4-time MVP, 4-time All-Pro, 10-time Pro Bowler. Yeah, he's all of that. But waited 3 years to play, and this will be it for him over in Pittsburgh, rather. Other news around the AFC North, the Cincinnati Bengals at OTAs down in Cincinnati today. Joe Burrow with a media availability. Joe Burrow with this on what he
10: spoke. By the way, spoke for 25 minutes to the media today.
0: And I know you know this because you talk to the folks down there all the time. Marissa, who was an intern of mine, she used to be with him for the longest time. He used to talk to her about this. He doesn't do this.
10: No,
15: not like that.
0: Like he doesn't even. He's never even given. I don't think he's ever given an in-house one-on-one.
10: No, he doesn't do any one-on-ones.
0: And I know that our buddy Ben Baby, who we have in the program, has developed a pretty decent relationship with Joe, but I've even talked to Ben about that on air and off. Like, it's taken a lot of work to get to that point. And I don't know where that came with Joe. I mean, it's not like he was getting a ton of media at Plains High School in Athens. And at Ohio State, he was so far down the depth chart. I imagine he got a ton of stuff. Certainly his senior year at LSU, it would have been nuts. But they just have really kept him under wraps down there for a long time. So 24 minutes.
10: In an off season.
0: That is pretty remarkable. Here are one of the highlights. Here's Burrow on what he's excited about this year.
16: I'm fired up about the people that we brought in. I'm fired up about the mindset guys are bringing on the daily. I'm fired up about the energy everybody is bringing in the weight room and conditioning and practice. Obviously, we're not going against each other yet, but when OTAs start, I'm excited to get some competition going. So we have a lot of work to get done before July before September, but you know, I love where we're at right now.
0: I want you to do me a favor. I want you to go to our lads, and I want you to pull up their depth chart for the Cincinnati Bengals. And I want you to tell me, if all are healthy, what do you see juxtaposed to the schedule they will play? Which I think is the third easiest or second easiest in the league.
15: Burrow, maybe a decent offensive line, not sure. Jamar Higgins, Yoshuash, sample solid defensively. Now you got Dexter Lawrence and Jonathan Allen, Boye Mafi, Miles Murphy. Jamar Stewart was your first-round pick a year ago on the line. Linebackers are new. Not sure that I know any. Demetrius Knight was our second-round pick, I guess, solid. Secondary, decent enough. It's a good – I mean, they're good.
0: So if – like, I know that people will put, like, the Bills and other teams ahead of them. I'm not sure that they should be. If you take injury out of it – now, you can't because they are never healthy.
15: Mm-hmm.
0: They're never healthy. But there aren't a whole lot of holes when you consider they also have Burrow in those two receivers.
15: Yeah.
0: And defensively, they've improved.
15: They Allen have improved.
0: And Lawrence and
15: they have improved. No, I think they should be certainly in the discussion as a team that can win the AFC North and a team that can win the AFC. Absolutely.
0: And they bring their coaching staff back and all of it.
15: Some people might say that's not a good thing.
0: Might not be. And this is probably the end of the road for Zach if he doesn't deliver in a big way. It'll probably be nobody had him being the lone survivor of the AFC North coaches heading into this offseason.
15: Yeah.
0: But, yeah. A lot of weaponry.
15: They're good.
0: Yeah,
15: they should be good. They've got Joe Burrow's got to stay healthy.
0: He has to.
15: When's he – last time he played from two consecutive full seasons?
0: Has he? Has he played two – so last year he only played six. He did it once. His second and third year, they made the Super Bowl the third year.
15: Yep.
0: So that he played all 16 games in year two. He played all 16 games in year three. That was the year they made the Super Bowl. And then he played all 17 games in 2024. That's the year where that's the year he probably could have won MVP. Hello? Hello? Lights? A little bit of a surge. Do we have a surge, Gibbe? Are we still on the air? A little bit of a surge.
17: I got you.
10: I may or may not have hit the light switch with the water bottle trying to.
15: Incredible throw again.
0: What is going on back
15: Incredible
0: there?
15: Incredible throw. We're trying to run a show out.
0: We're running a professional show. We got water
10: bottles. Just throwing the bottle. It got away from me. It's a bad toss. That's why I wasn't allowed to shoot when I played.
0: And here you are critical of little nephew Z here when he misses his shot here.
10: Well, usually because I have to clean it up after he leaves.
15: That's an outrageous thing to say.
0: Oh, yeah, so only three times in Burrow's career. Three out of six has he played a full
15: season. Not much. By the way, back to the MVPs real quick. 5, Peyton Manning. 4, Rodgers. 3, Brady, Jim Brown, Brett Favre, Johnny Unitas. 2, Joe Montana, Lamar Jackson, Patrick Mahomes, and Kurt Warner.
0: Kurt Warner has the same amount of MVPs as Joe Montana.
15: Yeah, it feels wrong.
0: That's a problem. That's kind of like Shea Gilgeous-Alexander with as many as Shaq and Kobe combined.
15: Oh, you call my dad on your ride home. You guys can talk about how it was
0: how
15: thief.
0: So if he and I started talking about that, how long would he and I be on the same page before we drift apart? So the initial how is this possible, and then as soon as there is a pivot off of it, then we go in opposite directions.
15: Yes, as soon as you get to a new topic,
0: it's over. Gone. And even on this topic, we probably would divert for
15: quickly.
0: Different reasons.
15: Yes.
0: Pretty quickly.
15: Yeah, very quickly.
0: Yeah,
15: I agree.
0: Yeah. All right, you wanted. Coming up next, something we missed yesterday. We missed something yesterday. We'll get to this coming up next.
15: Man.
0: This is Cleveland Browns Daily. 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
2: Hi, gentlemen.
1: How are you?
2: Fine.
1: Very nice.
2: When I'm not turning off lights.
3: What did we miss, Gibbe?
1: I thought it was a surge.
4: I did,
2: yeah,
4: too.
2: Yeah, well, that happened the other day, and it fried the TV. We needed a new TV.
1: That's right.
4: Yeah, fried the TV.
2: Took us offline.
1: How's the new one work?
2: Fantastic.
1: It's working
2: once
1: nice.
2: Once we had to program all the channels in.
1: Mm.
2: It's been
1: mm-hmm.
2: a while.
1: Mm-hmm.
2: You know. It happened yesterday.
1: All right.
2: It turned 49 years old, like me.
1: Okay.
3: Jeez.
2: Kevin.
3: 49, Gibby. You're almost
2: go
3: 50.
2: Ahead, baby.
5: At four.
2: Oh. And I saw it, and I said, well, there's one person that we have to do a segment for today. That's right. If it weren't for a space saga from a galaxy far, far away, it would have been 1977's biggest hit.
1: This is, it's the first, it's definitely the first, there wasn't PG-13. This is a PG-13 movie, but it's not PG-13, so it's just parental guidance.
4: Yep.
1: Is what it is. This is definitely the first PG-13 slash probably could have been R movie that I ever saw as a kid. I remember watching it at my Aunt Rita's house with my cousins. And I remember being completely blown away by how cool that Trans Am was. And thinking, what do I got to do to get me one of those babies? Get me one of those Trans Ams. And there were a couple of folks who had them. Not like that. They didn't have a black one, but there was definitely my uncle had a gray one with blue that was pretty sweet.
4: Oh, wow.
1: And with a blue Firebird on the front. And then a buddy of mine in high school had a maroon one with a silver bird on the front. But I never saw a true Bandit Trans Am. There's actually a place in Tallahassee now that makes them. Like Florida Trans Ams, they rebuild them. They're like go for like $180,000, like how those Broncos, you know,
4: Yeah.
1: They do one of those, and they put them like all the way back, and they're stunning, stunning vehicles.
2: So speaking of that, I've found a couple different factoids from the great Smokey and the Bandit.
4: Yep.
2: Speaking of Trans Ams, Pontiac wasn't generous. Pontiac only provided a few brand new Trans Ams for the film, and the production team practically cannibalized them to keep the action going. By the end of the shoot, the cars were mostly held together with tape, temporary fixes, and missing trim.
1: Well, there was no CGI, bandits. Baby. You got to do those jumps.
4: Yeah, you got to do
1: you
4: all of those.
1: You got to send that car over something.
2: That's right. Fake engine sounds, the iconic roaring engine noises coming from the Bandit's Trans Am, didn't actually belong to the Pontiac at all.
4: Wow.
2: Filmmakers dubbed the sound of a heavily modified 1955 Chevy over the Trans Am's real engine to make it sound more aggressive.
1: I'll be danged. That's wild.
2: How about that? I have more for you if you'd like.
1: Go.
2: Jerry Reed,
1: the truck driver, snowman,
2: who wrote the song that you just heard.
1: Yeah.
2: Reed came up with the iconic theme song Eastbound and Down overnight. When he played it for Needham, judging by his reactions, Reed thought that song wasn't good enough and offered to rewrite the song if Needham found it unsatisfactory. Needham replied, "You change one word, one note, and I'll choke you."
1: Gleason's unreal. I didn't even understand how funny Gleason was as a kid. I had no idea as a kid. So this had two lives for me. It had, when I was a kid, watched it a lot. And then when I got to be like in college, we would watch it a lot. And just for a lot of reasons that you can understand. And you would just go to the Jackie Gleason scenes and die.
2: The compilations out there.

0: Is he a bank robber?
1: Look, Bobbin. Bank robbing is baby alongside of what this dude is doing. Huh? Almost killed 20 law officers. Driving through people's backyards, knocking down mailboxes. Got a broad in the car, took across the state line, got the man out. I don't think he's got a permission, and that's getting him. How's that for high judge? What
0: oh? Oh, let me pay for it.
1: No,
0: you're an officer of the law. I'd be honored.
1: Much obliged. Where's the can? I gotta get the squirt.
0: I'll right back there. Just a minute.
2: This is the scene that I've seen, as you can tell, probably about a billion times. So I got to meet Burt Reynolds several times, and he was actually – there was one year when I was down there where he was teaching a class at Florida State.
3: Oh, wow.
2: Like a once-a-week class at Florida State.
3: Might have re-enrolled in college.
2: Yeah, and he loved it. And he was such a cool guy, and he loved being the bandit. Loved it. He loved that he was the bandit.
3: So
4: that's very cool.
2: Yep.
3: In that barbecue scene at the end, Gleason comes out of the bathroom. He's got the toilet paper attached. It was Gleason's idea to have the toilet paper coming out of his glasses when Buford left the barbecue. Reynolds wrote that Gleason never said a single word in the script, improvised everything, which is amazing. Gleason... this is a sidebar, would often ask his assistant, Maul, for a hamburger, which was code for a glass of bourbon on set. I need a hamburger.
2: I'm going to use that.
4: That's good.
2: I'm stealing that. That's great.
3: So
4: I'm on that website, by the way. Yeah, 130, 150 plus.
2: Oh, for the Trans Ams? Yeah.
4: That's not like they're fully.
2: It's like what they do with the Broncos. Like they rehabilitate them.
3: Yep.
2: And then. I'm sure they do something with the mileage because all those cars would be.
4: It's like 21K miles on one of them, 7,000 original miles on one of them.
2: Yeah.
4: I don't understand exactly what they do. They got the Y82, they got the special. It's why. Here's a crazy fact as well about these cars is that back then, so the car was a 6.6 liter, 400 cubic inch V8.
2: Yep.
4: Stock performance back then of an engine that size was 180 to 200 horsepower. There isn't a single car today that doesn't have 200 horsepower.
2: No.
4: Not a single one, and that was considered a sports car fast.
2: Oh, yes. Yes, very fast.
3: And I'll leave you with this final soundbite in the song.
5: Why do you want that beer so bad?
6: Because he's thirsty, dummy.
2: Dummy. That's the best. That's my favorite. He's thirsty, dummy. All right, coming up next, we head back. That's a good job out of you, Gibby. Coming back, we head to the podium. Quincy Williams, you listen to Cleveland Browns Daily.
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12: Oh, it's a lot of y'all here for the first time, huh? What's goody? What's good, y'all? All right, we can start with some questions.
13: Quincy, what's it like, you know, getting out on the field and reuniting with Rudy finally? I know we asked you a lot about him over Zoom, but getting out there back on the field.
12: The biggest thing is the energy, man. It feels good out there, especially coming into a defense where you feel comfortable at, and then also the coaches coaching the same thing, and you're just comfortable. So just playing fast, mindset, and then now you're just getting your teammates on the same page.
14: Quincy, you know, obviously you're new here. Todd Monken's new here. Can you get a sense from the other guys that have been here that there's something like a new atmosphere with a new head coach?
12: Yeah, I mean, but we also have a lot of younger guys too, though, so you'll get that aspect whether you go have the same coach and there's younger guys, really just filling in those spaces and then also just getting everybody prepared to play. When you get a new head coach, you also have those players who's walking on eggshells just because they're still trying to get the head coach to see that their talents and things like that, and where do they fit into the new scheme, as far as like offense or defense, though. So, but the biggest thing is just making plays, being seen by making plays and things like that.
15: Quincy, this time of year, working on install, just kind of feeling some things out and whatnot. Just what's it like though, you know, when the defense is out there making plays, even though it's through the lens of, hey, you know, we're just kind of doing some install.
12: We ain't just kind of doing no install. We doing the install. So if you show up, if the positive does, the way I talk is if you show up, a deposit is due every day. You either getting paid or you owe somebody. That's how I talk. So my job, we going to get paid every single day. If you out there on the field with me, you getting paid or you getting your ass off. So Rudy know that, and so that's why he brought me here, because he ain't got to be in the huddle and he ain't got to be on the field. He know for a fact what it's going to look like out there, and there's going to be speed, and violence, and that's how I want my defense.
16: What have you seen from Shador? Coach was just saying that Shador has come miles from sort of where he first started in the install of the offense, but what have you seen from him as you've gone along?
12: Really that confidence, really. That's the biggest thing.
16: And how about same thing with Deshaun? What have you seen in him?
12: both of them competing together. Both of them get a chance to go against the ones and things like that, too, though. So, like I said, it's just that confident in the pocket, throwing the ball, being on time and things like that, being accurate. So I'm saying that from both of them. I'm actually getting a chance to talk to both of them, too, though, trying to figure out how I can make my game better, too, though. And then on top of that, they asked me for pointers too, though. So it's kind of weird, actually. Like that vet role, kind of getting all the way into it now.
13: Quincy, defenses are always changing and evolving, obviously. But how many, similar concepts? Like, how much comfortability, I guess, do you have with, as you guys go through this install with some of these concepts?
12: That's the reason why the OTAs are really so important, because you get to see it at a slow pace. You also get to get more meeting time. And then also, we're not trying to win tomorrow. So we get a chance to stop the play and actually talk about, hey, why are we even doing this? Why are we calling this play? Things like that. So when we come to training camp, we're moving fast. We're on the same page. If I might go out or something like that, I already know what Rudy want to call and why we're calling it. So the biggest thing during the OTAs is practicing situational football. And so we're doing a lot of that out there now with OTA 2 now. So yeah, today we got another situation. So every day we're getting a different situation. So when that time come in the game, we're not flustered or anything. We're all calm, collective, and we're like, all right, just like OTAs. And of course, we're going to do it in training camp too, though.
15: Todd has said he despises crappy football, and I know all coaches.
12: Talk to me again, my bad.
15: Todd said in his intro press conference, I despise crappy football, and I know all coaches don't like penalties and organizational errors and stuff like that. But how have you seen Todd sort of drill down on you guys the basics, the fundamentals early on here?
12: Situational football. Talking about us first in the meeting room, giving us the situation, and then in the walkthrough, practicing the situation, and then we get on the field, he wants to see it live. Now we're getting the situation three times. So now you have that mindset of like, all right, I know what I'm doing. Now I know why I'm doing it. All right, now let me execute it. And when we all for anything like that, he don't mind starting it all the way over, though. So I do like that part. He want precision and not just speed, precision.
13: Todd said he was kind of mad there was some takeaways.
12: So y'all the question people, I see. Y'all three. I get it now. Yeah.
13: I bet. He said there was, he was mad that there were some takeaways in 7-on-7 today. But for you guys as a defense,
12: I'm always happy. I'm going to be honest with you. You're going to hear me celebrating. Whether they get the ball or not, I'm going to make sure you hear me. My defense is going to hear me. But being a violent defense, whether that's 11-on-11, 7-on-7, being a fair defense, those hitches and stuff, those 50-50 balls, they ain't really 50-50. More like 70, whatever the number is, because we want that ball. The ball is oxygen.
16: Shows up.
12: Not at the moment. That's the crazy thing about OTA is just because you don't have everybody. But the biggest thing is also a newer scheme too, though. So you're playing with people who are starting to get their confidence, and then you're also playing with a couple of people that already have their confidence. So you don't really know. Like I said, we're not trying to win tomorrow, but we're coming with the mindset that if we were to play tomorrow, we handing our ass whoopings because we all out of lollipops.
17: I got a question. Is that all right?
12: Yeah, no, we all good. I just seen that they were the ones asking the questions.
17: First 2 weeks of the season in Florida, you know how hot it is in September.
12: Yeah, I go back to my hometown, man. Yeah. Jacksonville, that's where I got drafted at, so you know I'm ready. That's circled on my calendar, and we go to the Jets, too, so you know them circled on my calendar. If that's your next question, I can argue that answer.
17: Now, I was going to say, Coach said he was hoping you guys embraced the idea of those first 2 weeks in Florida, because especially in training camp when it's going to be hot to get prepared. You think it's a good thing starting first 2 weeks in Florida? Is that? I mean, you play who you play, but
12: yeah. Man, I don't really know how the weather get down here though, but I think it's like colder or something like that. So I'd rather go and get them games out over with, and then we in the cold then. So not one of those things where you gotta at the Jets you like cold, and all of a sudden you go to 90 degrees, then you come back cold, then you come back 90 degrees. So I'm glad we're gonna get them out of the way with early.
17: Since you mentioned you circled both of those games when the schedule came out.
12: Oh, I'm ready. Yeah. I'm ready. And we go to New York. So the Joker's coming back to New York. I'm happy about that.
18: Are you gonna have a different hairstyle?
12: Nah, man, I'm going green. I've been waiting on this. I'm staying green. My hair is green because of the Joker.
15: Okay. What about the Joker?
12: So I actually got this persona from Brian Dawkins. So his biggest thing, Weapon X, as soon as you get on the field, totally different person. So came with the mindset, I'm kind of like a very happy person off the field. So it's like, all right, on the field, I got to stop laughing, joking. I got to find a switch. So my switch is the Joker. So on the field, I'm laughing, joking around, talking stuff. Uppercut, I see your phone case. I got that phone case too, though. So, yeah, that's why I get the celebration ready for. The chaos. It's really the chaos.
15: Everybody good?
17: Thanks, man.
12: Appreciate y'all. Y'all was a good group, man. Appreciate that. Y'all ain't hound me. I like
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0: Coming to you live from the Cross Country Mortgage Campus in Berea, Ohio, this is Cleveland Browns Daily on 850 ESPN Cleveland, presented by Ballybet Sportsbook, an official sports betting partner of your Cleveland Browns. 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
1: All right, let's do it live on a First Friday Miracle edition of the program. Merely Bo, the Great Z. We got football, baby.
2: Deshaun to Denzel, hello.
3: Oh, baby. Yeah.
1: This is great.
3: Oh, man. It was.
1: Now,
3: let me tell you something.
1: I'm sure ideally they'd like to be outdoors, but because it's Ohio and we don't have spring, it's 50-some degrees and rainy out today, which is lovely. It's lovely.
3: Is it raining, though?
1: Yes.
3: Did it rain on your drive-in?
1: Yeah. Spit. Kind of spit. Spit on the way in. I had rain this morning on the homestead.
4: What do you mean, Bo? It's football weather. It's like 20 degrees too warm, honestly.
5: It's Wednesday. It's my golf league. That's how this goes.
1: You're right.
3: I was being an anti-domist.
1: I knew you were being an anti-domist, and then I started thinking about Gibbe, and you're never going to have a Wednesday without rain.
5: Never.
1: It's over.
5: Never.
1: What's your afternoon look like, Gibbe?
2: We're going to have Mondays and Tuesdays that are great.
1: Spectacular Mondays and Tuesdays.
5: Great.
1: Warm, sun-kissed.
2: Except when it's a holiday, then you're not going to have that.
1: Then less so.
2: That's right.
1: You made this point a long time ago. It's the best one ever. You should be able to just say, I'm going to trade my Monday for my Saturday.
2: I want you to know that I pitched that to a top man.
1: Yeah.
2: Walking in on Monday. I came in, I encountered a top man in the parking lot, and I said, what are we all doing here today?
1: Great, great query.
2: I said, once we know that Monday's going to be 80 and sunny, close it, say, listen, you guys can have this day to do whatever you want, and we'll make it up in the future, or you coming on Saturday.
1: Yep.
2: Fine.
1: Sold.
2: Yeah.
1: How was it received?
2: I was told it makes a lot of sense. God. That's right. Closed mouths don't get fed.
1: Can you and I be the make sense bureau chiefs of this office?
2: We basically are for a great many things. We're sports czars. We do it all. Yeah.
1: We basically are for a great many things. Yeah. What can't we do? Not much.
2: Not much.
1: Not much, as it turns out. I didn't have you in a turkey hat in here today.
2: Yeah, baby.
1: Didn't have that.
2: Vortex.
1: I mean, that thing gives me the shakes. He needs a single shot. Look at that thing.
2: Can you push in? Do we have any?
1: That thing is terrifying. That is just terrifying.
5: We've never been able to do that.
2: All right, we'll get there. Maybe the new studio.
5: Let's manage the expectations. Is that going to be part of the budget? Well, no.
2: Look at this thing. Vortex is a turkey brand. They have lots of good stuff.
1: Of turkey or turkey hunting gear?
2: Brand. Yeah, gear.
1: Is it weaponry? Is it stuff for like bait?
2: So we had the fine.
1: Is it
2: purveyor.
1: Blinds? Is it blinds? Is it like boots and gear?
2: Let's see.
1: I tell you what, I had to get you. I think you ought to really make this really difficult for you. The next time you go, you guys should have to hunt them with bow and arrow.
2: So I think it's an optics. They do a lot of optics.
1: Binoculars.
2: Yeah, but they got some really good shades. I got some nice shades. I got this. They gave the dude some socks that repel ticks.
1: They gave the dude.
2: Yeah,
1: that's nice
2: of
1: them.
2: Spread. This turkey. It's sponsored.
1: The turkey camp is sponsored.
2: Sponsored. So it had a tequila sponsor. It had a beer sponsor. Had a gear sponsor. Yeah,
1: he's the Hoff.
2: Of course
1: he is.
2: Of course he is. Yeah.
1: All right. Hey,
2: by the way, I saw the Hoff today. I don't know if you saw it. You see a picture of the Hoff today?
1: No, I didn't. What's he up to?
2: Why don't you go pop on his Instagram?
1: What's he got going on today on a First Friday?
2: Well, you'll look and you'll tell me.
1: Great Hofstradamus.
2: Yeah, so they got a lot of clothes as well. They got rifle sights. They got all kinds of things here at Vortex. They're very fine people.
1: All right, the Hoff. Let's see what the Hoff is doing. Oh boy, he's got a mess. Oh, this is you. Is this you, right?
2: What? That's not what I was referring to. Oh yeah, but that was the meal.
1: That's the meal, right?
2: Joey Bagels. Go on to his actual page. I'm glad you're sitting though. There it is. There it is.
1: Oh no.
2: There it is.
1: Oh no.
2: There it is. Am I out of the camera yet?
1: It's the Hoff and Packers gear.
2: right. That's what it is.
5: It was the team of his youth.
2: It was, I know. He's a Wisconsin guy.
1: I mean, he's the Hoff.
2: He's a Hoff. We don't begrudge him. But no, I was like, whoa.
1: No.
2: Whoa. Wait a second here.
1: That's
2: it's an attention getter.
1: That'll open the eyeballs right there, buddy.
2: Yeah.
1: See the Hoff in something other than red and white or brown and orange.
2: Yeah.
1: Or camo.
2: That's right.
1: We got to see football.
2: We did get to see football, and it was fun.
1: OTA number two in the books. Copious notes.
2: Yes.
1: From you were taken.
2: Yes.
1: This was moved indoors.
2: Yes, sad.
1: Inclement.
4: So oh, indoors. Oh, oh, oh. But it's where football's about to be played.
1: Yeah.
5: Actually, while we're on the subject of that.
1: Sure.
5: Zagura, since you seem to be able to corral top men, and they listen to you.
1: Hmm.
5: I don't know if they act.
2: That might be the nicest thing you've ever said to me.
1: I think that's true.
5: But they do listen. I'd like a 100-yard indoor field.
1: Oh, jeez.
5: We're adding a lot of things. Can we add 30 more yards, please?
1: What do we got in there? 70?
5: And thank you.
2: 60.
5: Yes.
1: 60?
2: Well,
5: it's not 70?
2: If you count the end zones, I guess it would be technically 80, but it goes from the goal line to the other 40. So by my calculations, it's 60.
1: That's 60. Yeah.
5: That's all I'm asking for.
1: Okay.
2: All right. I'll put that out there.
1: Put it out there.
2: I'm just going to say,
1: we're building a lot of things, Gibby.
2: We're doing a lot of things, and I like to use those moments for things that benefit me and Bo and you most of all.
1: Versus,
5: I don't know how well that's going based on your golf game costing us things a few months ago.
2: No, don't worry about that. We're safe.
1: I think we're safe.
2: I think we're safe.
1: We'll be all right.
2: I think that one is called. See,
1: top man there right there walking by. You can hear us talking.
2: That's called triangulation, and what we have not unleashed yet is what we like to call hypotenuse bow. But that's coming.
1: Oh, it's coming.
2: It's
1: baby.
2: Coming. It's and coming. I think that's going to be the one.
1: Oh,
2: they gave the dude this T-shirt too. See this with the spur, the hand and the spur.
1: Oh, I like that T-shirt. It's little cut off hand sitting there. Yeah, that's good. That's what it is.
2: It's what it is. Some people would take this portion from here to here and fashion it into a necklace with a great many other turkeys.
1: It's a choice.
2: That's pure Wilderman as far as I'm concerned.
1: That pretty much is. That's there's a Davy Crockett situation.
2: Back to copious notes.
1: All right, copious notes. We had a lot of action there. The media was there. People were slinging it around. It was indoors versus out and go.
2: So the first thing that I'm going to say is, and I'm not sure, I don't know, I haven't followed, the reporting of the great many in attendance there, and there were a great many people in attendance there, how they felt about it. But if you were, going to say to me, was there one thing that jumped out about this? It is this. I believe that this OTA had more plays run in it, whether it be full plays or what they call, the perfect operation, which is everything pre-snap, and then as soon as they snap the ball, they do get off the ball full speed, but then they blow it dead right there. There are more full plays, or just plays, period, in this OTA than in any OTA I've ever seen. I could be prone to exaggeration, but I don't think so. Like, I feel like you almost got as many plays in this OTA as you would get in, like, three OTAs typically.
1: Oh.
2: It is every minute that is allotted to be, that is eligible to be used for practice is used for practice. It is intense. There's a lot more practice that happens at practice than I've seen in my time here. And I like that. Let's get prepared to play football.
1: So,
2: that, like, to me,
1: just so we
2: one.
1: Understand,
2: like,
1: so if this was a 2-hour practice,
2: yes, and it was,
1: how much was football?
2: 2 hours.
1: Okay, so in a previous regime, and this isn't to
2: it's not
1: to
2: a
1: pick
2: knock,
1: on,
2: it's
1: not a knock,
2: it's different styles.
1: You got to be honest to who you are and how you want to go about it and your beliefs and all of it. In the previous regime under Kevin, if we had an hour and a half block for practice, and you guys can correct me if I'm wrong because this is just mind's eye. In my head, it felt like sometimes we would maybe stop hour 15 in.
2: Yes.
1: Or the things would be much shorter than that. Is that fair to say? So this is just a different approach to how to practice football.
2: Yes.
1: All right.
2: Yes. Well, that's what stood out to me. And I think that we're going to see, I think it really feels like to me like in training camp we're going to see a lot more football than we've ever seen. We're going to see more plays, more team drills. I said that when we went at the whatever the that voluntary mini camp that we
1: yeah,
2: had.
1: Yeah, right.
2: Where it stood out to us. Like, we're just like, whoa, this is – yeah. Todd Monken is here to coach a football team. He got upset with a couple of things that happened. There was an interception 7-on-7, and he was furious. Like, he's not – never should happen.
1: No pass rush.
2: No pass rush. What are we doing? Should not be allowed.
1: Yeah.
2: He, at one point, there was, you know, a bad snap, and he was just – they had to rerun one of the drills, and he was like, this is not okay. Like, you can't be okay with this. If you're okay with this, you're not going to be here. Like, this is not okay.
1: Spectacular.
2: He's great, but that was really the thing that stood out to me more than anything at all, that this is going to be – I know there was a great many people who listened to this program and a great many people who are fans of this team who lamented what they felt was like a country club training camp or a country club mini camp or a country club
1: yeah.
2: OTA. Mm-hmm. That's not going to be the case. Last year, I think they tried to get more towards this direction from where they had been previously.
1: Yeah.
2: Apples and tortillas.
1: Yeah.
2: This is – it's a different go of it. Gibbe, you were there. You've been around. You're a learned man. Would you agree with what I've said?
5: I think there was more football today in a two-hour period than there was in any OTA combined last year.
1: Like, just take them all and – yeah. Yeah, just a lot of ball. That's awesome.
5: There was a lot. It was, and we're going to keep going. It hit 2 o'clock, and I'm like, oh, we got to be done.
1: But yeah,
5: not yet.
1: Well, look, and this goes to what we've talked about a lot this week, and of course, we'll get into the quarterbacks and what you witnessed from all of that. But one of the things that we talked about is Todd needs all the data that he can.
2: Yes.
1: We'll spend most of the time on the quarterbacks, obviously, but. For every position battle that's out there, the interior, the offensive line, does he have someone that he trusts at corner behind the guys at the top end? Does he have linebackers who can play Sam that he needs to see him do it a little bit more? Like, all of that stuff, he needs data. And so the more, the better on all of that front. And at quarterback, as we've talked about a lot this week and really for the last several months, it's a very distinct choice because the styles of play are very different between the guys who are competing for the job. And Todd can build an offense for whichever one wins it, however that works out. But it's a choice of which one because they have such very different skill sets. To that end, this was our first chance to kind of get a look at them all thrown and 11-on-11 and all of it, and Deshaun in the mix. What did you think?
2: I thought Deshaun threw some of the best balls of the day. I mean, obviously, everybody's going to see the one that he threw to Denzel Boston, which was clearly the play of the day. Then I thought he had a nice ball to Casey Concepcion on the very last play that undrafted free agent Nate Evans was able to get away from him as the ball went to the ground. But Casey had a nice round. It was just another great ball from Deshaun. I think he looks great throwing the football. He looks good. I thought this is my unofficial count. They're still both getting reps with the ones, but it felt to me like Deshaun took significantly more reps with the ones. Whenever they did a split field stuff, Deshaun was with the ones the entire time. Shador was with the twos on the other side of the field the entire time.
1: Yep.
2: They kind of had it split up 1 and 3 and 2 and 4. So Shador was down there with Taylen Green.
1: Yep.
2: Deshaun was there with Dylan. In the team stuff, in the mix, they both did get one reps, but it felt like to me, if I came away from watching that, I would say that that's the direction that it is going, which is not what we've thought all along, so not a surprise there.
1: Sure.
2: But that Deshaun will be the starter. Shador does look much more comfortable in the pocket, going through his progressions, getting the football out, all of that. I will say that Deshaun's arm strength stands out amongst he, Shador, and Dylan quite a lot. Taylen Green's got absolute hose. I mean, but he throws it kind of like a javelin. It's like mm-hmm. He gets it all the way back here, and that's just like whoops.
1: Yeah.
2: I mean, and he can throw it on a line with the nose down, which is nuts. He throws an absolute – it's a rocket.
1: Yep.
2: But, yeah, I think Deshaun looks really, really good. Again, it's not football yet, but I think he looks good. Shador looks improved. But I think that's the way it's going. To me, that's what it looks like. When you say, you know – and they'll ask Todd, and we'll hear what Todd said about it, and I'm seeing some of the quotes, but I know we're playing that shortly. that, you know, no decision is made, nothing's changed, we're going to rotate guys and play the best players, which is exactly right. I think that it looks like right now, at this point, the best quarterback for the Cleveland Browns this year probably is Deshaun. But Shadors, as we've said, is incredibly talented and is doing well. And I think he's coming through a lot. Like, he's developing a lot and still had a lot of ways to go. One thing that was very clear for me in talking to, and you're going to hear my interview with Browns offense coordinator Travis Schweitzer from after practice later on in the program, and I got a chance to talk with him before and after, that they're really pleased with the way that the quarterbacks have developed, even in, like, the last month.
1: Yeah.
2: Just that they're seeing real progress from those guys, and they're very encouraged by it. The other thing I'll say is that it's so hard, you know, when to really understand what's going on. Nobody's tackling anybody to the ground. Quinshon had some nice runs. Thought that the offensive line a couple times had some good blocks. A couple times they did not. There's just way more speed on the field on offense than there's ever been. And Fannin's not out there. Fannin's not practicing.
1: That's true.
2: But there's a lot of speed. There goes one of the big L's right there.
1: That's right.
2: Yeah, she's on the old clock.
1: She's well, and she sees eye to eye with us.
2: Yeah,
1: on that.
2: She does. In fact,
1: which
2: she
1: is
2: does.
1: Important, really critical.
2: Yeah.
1: You and I watched the first day of rookie mini camp 2 weeks ago. Is that 2 weeks ago? Thursday, Friday,
5: Friday.
1: Two weeks ago. Friday.
5: Yep. Yes, sir.
1: And we watched, you know, 2 hours of football and 53 guys out there spinning it around, and it took. I hope I'm accurate with this. It took. I think roughly, maybe like 2 minutes and 41 seconds of route running and just getting our eye on somebody to go, Denzel Boston's a dude.
2: Yeah. You may be, or it might have been 2 seconds, but yes.
1: It was quick.
2: It was very quick.
1: It's quick. You can
2: it's
1: see
2: like
1: it.
2: We can make decisions. We talked about this yesterday. We can go in there. Yeah, we'll take that carpet.
5: You want to see the decision he made today?
1: Here it is. This Denzel is great. Boston. This is a new
2: program.
5: Baby.
2: Daniel
5: Oyafusi. Compliments to Daniel Oyafusi at ESPN.
2: Oh, a little stutter. That's on Tyson Campbell, by the way, and that is a dime and a catch. Oh, look at that guy. Like, oh,
1: who's this guy back
2: there?
1: Guy
2: right there. Hands
1: look
2: in the pocket. Who's that guy? It looks like I'm standing next to somebody in an Instagram fit. Can we write
1: oh
2: that
1: my
2: back?
1: Gosh.
2: What was that outfit I just saw?
5: I know is that's mature because the guy from 8 years ago would have run on the field and been the first one to chest bump him, allegedly.
2: I'm growing up.
1: Look Maybe at stage. That. Look at
2: hold
1: that.
2: On, hold on. Keep going. A little forward. A little more. A little more. It's not me that we're talking about. A little more. Yeah, a little more. Let me step out of the way. There it is.
1: Oh,
2: yeah. Yes.
1: Come on.
2: Let's keep it going. I think there's a better shot. I think I get out of the way more. No. Maybe. Yes. There it is. Yes.
1: Yes.
2: Oh, and yes.
5: Dr. J,
2: and
5: did you just try zooming in on yourself?
2: Dr. J gave him a little bit of a fist bump.
1: He did.
2: What did you, Dr. J, you said something. What did you say to him? You gave something to him, and I said, that was a great catch, Denzel. And he's like, yeah, boys. And then Casey, you told Casey you said, you are open. Oh, that was after the one where they went in a cover three and he ran the corner around. Dr. J's like, throw him the ball. He was open, though.
1: Denzel's a real one.
2: Yes. Yes.
1: Big frame.
2: Yes.
1: Big time separation. I mean, that's on Tyson, who's one of the better corners around.
2: And Tyson had a couple reps where he just dominated people.
1: Yeah. Yeah. Yeah. But he gets that separation, and then Deshaun puts the ball perfectly placed in a spot before the safety can get there, drops it in a bucket, touchdown, and away we go. Weapons. Denzel Boston, big time weapon.
2: One thing that's interesting is that in team drills, they are making the rookies wait their time. So the Fano, Boston, and Concepcion, when it split, all were down with Shador in the twos.
1: Okay.
2: And even Emmanuel McNeil Warren as well on the defensive side and Justin Jefferson. Before I forget, one other thing that stood out to me today is Quincy Williams is fun to watch. He is everywhere. He can fly to the football.
1: Oh, that's nice.
2: Fly to the football. Now, he had a little scare there. We thought he hurt his foot.
1: Yeah.
2: Came back in a few plays later, so no scare. But that's where you get nervous because he goes out.
1: Yep.
2: And the next guy up was Justin Jefferson, who's a fifth-round pick rookie.
1: Yep.
2: Our depth on the defensive side is concerning. So, yeah. In full disclosure, because it's out there, there were three people that were not present today. Miles,
1: mm-hmm.
2: Denzel, and Grant Delpit.
1: Right? Yeah.
2: So.
1: Which is a bummer, man.
2: It's a bummer. On your defensive line, not only did you not have Miles, but unable to practice today was Alex Wright. So you see how thin we are at defensive end, bigly.
1: Yep.
2: A defensive tackle not able to practice today was Mike Hall.
1: Mm. Boy, you hate to see that for Mike. This is such a massive
2: season. I think he's going to be fine. Nothing to worry about. At corner without Denzel, D'Angelo Ross was the guy, and Trey Avery. D'Angelo Ross and Trey Avery were the first two guys, were the guys that were out there with Tyson. Miles Harden would be the nickel, but I'm saying in terms of guys that got to be on the outside, it's Trey Avery and D'Angelo Ross. Trey Avery, I'm a human being, Pro Football Reference. Thank you. Trey Avery is 5'11". He has played 48 career games with 5 starts. For his career, he has 0 interceptions and 11 passes defensed. He has played a total of 695 defensive snaps in his career in 4 seasons. So, in other words, not many. D'Angelo Ross, by the way, both these guys, former undrafted players. D'Angelo Ross is 5'9", 190. He has played in 36 career games with 3 starts. He also has 0 interceptions, and he has a total of 4 passes defensed. He has played 292 career defensive snaps. He's been in the league since 2021.
1: Well, we talked about this yesterday. So, we were going through the defense. Like, it gets real thin real quick.
2: Real thin real quick. You did have some nice plays from some of the young guys. Michael Coates came up with a pick. Nate Evans had some nice plays in coverage as well. And, like, today, for example, you also didn't have Dom Jones wasn't practicing. DeCarlos Nicholson, the tall corner, was not practicing. So it was even thinner. Safety, you've got more guys. You got Ronnie Hickman was there. Daniel Thomas, who's at least, been in the league for a while, was there. And then you've got guys who have at least been in our, Chris Edmonds has been in our system for 3 years. Don McMillan's been in our system for 2 years. So it's a little bit, there's a little bit more there. But again, Thomas has been in the league since 2020. He's played 556 defensive snaps in his career. He's played 3 times as many special team snaps. Think about how many snaps there are for special teams. No, it's a big difference. So not having Grant there is a little bit of a bummer. I want to see everybody here. It's a new coach. It's a new era. These are practices. These are real football practices. And I would like to see everybody here. I know it is voluntary. I don't sit here worried about, what it's going to be, what the performance level is going to be for Myles Garrett. I don't worry about what the performance level is going to be for Denzel. I don't worry about what the performance level is going to be for Grant Delpit. On offense, the only guy I didn't see, and I don't know the reason why, was Titus Howard. Was the only one that I didn't see of the main offensive guys. Everybody else was there. Dylan Sampson wasn't practicing. Harold Fannin wasn't practicing. But, like, Jerry Judy's here.
1: Yeah,
2: I just want everybody, I think I'd like to see everybody here.
1: It feels like this happens every year at this time, not just here, but everywhere, where it's like a head count of like who's here and who's not. And in a returning coach, you hit it right. Like, there is no concern about Miles, Denzel, or Grant. None. It's more just the look of it.
2: The feel of it.
1: With the new coach and new staff and all of that, it just would be great to see him. Is what it is. But also, this is optional, and it's voluntary. And so, like both of those things, it just makes it tricky because, you want them there, then there's like peer pressure for them to be there. And everybody wants them here, but that's also their prerogative not to be. So it's always an awkward talk.
2: It is an awkward talk. And then there's another thing that Todd said in his availability, which I'm guessing that we will play.
1: We're playing next, yeah.
2: Next. He said that he has not yet met in person Myles Garrett.
1: Wow.
2: Which is just surprising to me.
1: Yeah.
2: It seems odd.
1: Hired in, when was it, early February?
2: Yeah. That they haven't had an opportunity to
1: connect in person. Yeah, that is.
2: Yeah,
1: that's
2: which
1: a
2: you'd like.
1: Surprising.
2: I just would like, again, like I said, Myles Garrett is the greatest, probably the best non-quarterback in the National Football League.
1: Yeah.
2: He's certainly the best defensive player in the National Football League.
1: Mm-hmm.
2: So I don't worry about it. We look at this every single day. I would love, I feel like as a team, you just love to have everybody here, especially your best players, because when your best players lead by example, I understand. Look, the reality is if people like me who wish that everybody would be here, that's the NFL and the NFLPA's collective bargaining. You don't have to be here. And when you've played the way that Myles Garrett has played, you say, whatever you do in the offseason works.
1: It works, brother.
2: It works. So keep doing it.
1: Yeah.
2: You know, you wouldn't mind a pop in every here
1: Even,
2: and there.
1: I saw, you know, like T. Higgins was down in Cincinnati. He's not participating, but he's there just like on the sidelines. You know, even one of those would be cool.
2: Why isn't he participating?
1: I'm not exactly sure. I know Burrow
5: talked
1: today.
5: This time of year, too, here's the other thing. And we talked about some of our guys not practicing. Sometimes you're on one day, off and on.
1: Yeah.
5: You're coming back from something if you've been dinged up.
1: Yeah.
5: So, I mean, a lot of this is, you know, the available, you know, practice is Tuesday, Wednesday, Thursday. So for some of these guys, Wednesday is your natural off day. And it just happens to be the day the media is there.
1: That's true. That is true. Good point out of you, Gibby.
5: Good night.
1: As you're watching last night, and we'll have plenty of, at what point do you say, oh, we're cooked?
2: So I'll be honest with you. I think we hit a three to go up 22, right?
1: Yep.
2: With 7 minutes to go.
1: Mm-hmm.
2: Miss Casey, that's it. And I said, yeah, good night, Irene. So I woke up today and was dumbfounded.
1: This is amazing. So my wife and I are watching. She's like, let's go to bed. It goes to 22, and I go, I'm like, yeah, we're probably fine. And then I'm like, yeah, that's good. So I then go to, like, you know, Buddy Garrity, let's go to the bathroom. Let's get him set up for the night. We'll see you in the morning, pal. All the best. In the 2.5 minutes it took for him to go to the bathroom and kind of start to shut down the basement where we're watching, it was down to like 13. And I went, oh, we got a problem. We got a problem on our hands. And at that point, for me, what happened in the end was inevitable. And it started with Brunson makes the left-handed one high off the glass. That angle is so brutal. And on that one, Harden defended it pretty dang good. High off the glass, and it went in. And then that was part of – he then had like two more mid-rangers, one layup. He had like eight, and then he hit that three contested. When he hit the three contested, I'm like, you're done. That's it. They're coming all the way back. Then everybody started hitting threes for him.
2: Bridges the one step back. So I've watched it all.
1: You've
2: now.
1: Seen it now.
2: Yes.
1: It was all nuts. There's one other thing I want. Did you watch? When did you think it was cooked, Gibby?
5: When I turned it on and we were up 18.
1: Yeah.
5: And then from that point on, I think we scored 4 points.
1: It's 44-11.
5: When it got down to 10, yeah. I was watching with 80, and I go, "We're done.
1: Big trouble."
5: And she goes, "What are you talking about? We're still up 10." And I was like, "My wife's like, you are the most negative." I go, watch.
1: Just watch what happens.
5: I know where this is going, and he's not going to call timeout to stop the avalanche when he should have, and just kind of regroup everybody. And you didn't. You're going to go, we get bonus points for saving timeouts.
1: I know.
5: I'm all right with the last play of regulation.
1: Yeah, it's a wide open look for your best three-point
5: And their
1: shooter.
5: Defense wasn't set. I'm good with that. You can't have Evan Mobley shooting like 5 or 6 threes in overtime.
1: Buddy,
5: and you're trading for Deuce.
1: The amount of times in the last 7 minutes that they would try to run sets, get late in the shot clock, and just pitch it to Harden and say, do something, was crazy. I was like, where is Donovan in all of this?
5: Correct.
1: It kept being Harden like ISO trying to get a step back. He took like 5 or 6 shots in the last 7 minutes that were all really brutally hard shots. He's not 28 anymore. This isn't the guy who averaged 36-8.
5: Correct.
1: It's a long time ago, man.
2: Okay. Yeah, you get the look for Merrill. That's fine. At some point, you know, Jordan would have Steve Kerr take a shot at the end of the game. But guess what? Jordan was the one who gave him the ball.
1: Yeah.
2: The fact that Donovan Mitchell is not involved in the final play to me is ludicrous.
1: He really wasn't involved much in the last 8 minutes.
2: No, it's all James
1: Harden.
2: And then Harden
1: was
2: getting
1: a lot
2: cooked
1: of Harden
2: on the other end. Did you
1: they
2: see?
1: Hunted him. Is,
2: they
1: mean,
2: hunted him,
1: hunted him.
2: And they averaged 1.9 points per possession when he got ended up in single coverage off of the pick and roll, so they got the matchup they wanted. 1.9 points. 2 is the highest. So most anybody that's been has been isolated in a fourth quarter in overtime in the league, and the highest amount of points given up in that as well. What are we doing?
1: I don't watch this team enough to know, like, what – obviously you have two options. Either one – James Harden needs to hug the guy that he's guarding. So what that means is you have to go over or under every screen and never switch one. And that's something from, like, little guy hoops.
2: We can't do that.
1: You either go over and over, over or under everything. You basically hug the guy you're guarding so that there is no switch. So that's hard. That's hard work. You can do it. The NBA, you do it all the time.
5: Yep.
1: One time he even voluntarily switched. Like, he didn't even need to. He switched with to Dean Wade. He didn't even need to. And Brunson got a three. But you either do that or you have to pull him. You have two. That's it. There isn't a third option because Brunson was going to put him in a pick and roll to get him on him every single time.
2: But for a while we were having – they were going to do it. Doesn't matter. Didn't matter who he was guarding.
1: They would go find him. Yeah. Go get that guy to come sit a screen.
5: Which is what we did to Detroit in Game 7.
1: Yeah.
2: You can't – he can't
5: – high-low all day. It was there. And it was there last night. He just chose not to do it.
2: More turnovers than field goals again. Mm-hmm. What do you go, 5-for-16 from the floor with 6 turnovers?
1: Yeah. It's a tough watch, and the offensive stuff is the defensive stuff.
2: How about call a timeout though when they're on a 14?
5: I said, stop the avalanche.
2: You don't get to take them with you. You don't get paid for. I know holding them at the end.
1: He even Atkinson said post game something about how
2: I like to hold them in close games.
1: I didn't understand that.
2: When you're up 22,
1: you need one.
2: When you're up 22 and they go on an 8-0 run, you call a timeout.
1: Yeah,
2: and guess what? You still have 3.
1: Yeah,
2: the coaching I thought coaching was terrible. I thought the performance was terrible. Here's the other thing, like. If I'm up 22 with 7 minutes,
1: yeah,
2: I'm going to run my offense through Donovan Mitchell, and I'm going to put my best defensive team out there.
1: Yeah.
2: And just we can use up the clock. Donovan can at least get the – I mean, how many step-back threes did Harden take, I feel like, during this run?
1: There was I don't know how many, but it felt like – so oftentimes there were 6 seconds on the clock. They'd get it to Harden. He'd have to create some. That's not on him. He's not calling for that. Like, it was almost like, well, I guess I got to do something here, and he would.
2: So let Mitchell do that. Mitchell at least can get to the basket again. Put your good defensive team out there, and I don't know. It's very disheartening.
1: All right. There's
2: very disheartening.
1: One other specific moment, and Gibby, I'm guessing you were watching this very closely. There's 3 minutes left in the game. It's 97-90.
5: Yep.
1: The Knicks miss it. I want to say it's OG Anunoby who's at the line, misses his second free throw. Mobley chases it down. We have the ball up 7. On the other side, Scott Foster calls a loose ball foul, I believe, on Dean Wade.
5: There's either him or Merrill.
1: It might have been Merrill. I think
5: it was
1: Merrill.
5: I know which one you're talking.
1: Two guys go to the ground. Foster's like, no, foul, Knicks ball. Okay. I think Bridges then hit a 3.
5: Yes.
1: So it goes from and by the way, they showed like a 6-second replay of it from above, and Mike Breen goes, not a whole lot there.
5: He said after they were back to action, definitely not a whole lot there.
1: They took an overhead shot and he goes, not a whole lot there.
5: That's and then a they moved off play. Of it.
1: They moved off of it. Just think about this situationally. 97-90, you have the ball.
2: Yep.
1: 3 minutes.
2: Yep.
1: Worst case scenario, you take 24 seconds off the clock, you shoot and you miss, you're still up 7, but now they got 2.5 minutes and they're down 7. Okay? They hit a 3. It's now 97-94, 97-93. Now you're up 4 with the ball. You had the chance to go up 9 or 10 to now you're up 4. Now, I do think we hit it. I want to say we scored to make it 99-93 or something like that. So they got it back to 6. But the point was you had the opportunity to kind of strangle it. It was a massive sequence.
5: I don't know what I don't know all the challenge rules in the NBA because I feel like every play is challenged or reviewed in the NBA these days. So I don't know. But, like, that's one where Atkinson should have stepped in and gone, let's take a look at that.
1: Where was it?
5: I want it. Where is the foul?
1: It's just guys jostling.
5: Yep.
1: All right. If we can take our wine and gold off for a second, too, just for 1 second on one thing. Live sports are pretty damn good.
2: It's the best.
1: And that place, the last 7 minutes,
5: was humming.
1: Was an electric factory. And I think it was worth 5 points, maybe more. They were shook by that place. Like, when people say, oh, fans, what can they do? Well, that's what they can do. They can create nervous energy. And it was almost like as soon as the ball left anybody's hand from 3 with the Knicks, it was going in. They were willing it to go in. Shamit's hitting threes. I mean, everybody.
2: Went 3 for 3. He had one that from the side that hit the front rim, went off the backboard and went in, which is nuts.
1: Yeah. I don't know. I don't know if they – who knows where you go from – I don't subscribe to the theory of, like, when you lose like that, you have no chance to win the series. I don't necessarily buy that. Like, they played well for 3.5 quarters. And really, until you lose on your home court in the NBA playoffs, it's, you know, that's when it really amps up. But it was a massive opportunity lost. Massive.
2: Yeah. I got two other observations about this game. Observation one. It felt like there was something going on with the lighting or something with the depth perception, because there were more open air balls in this game than I've seen in an NBA game in years.
5: G-Man just brought it up, and I agree, because I've been there. That lighting's awful.
2: Knicks were shooting plenty of them, and that's their gym.
1: Yeah.
2: Josh Hart
1: lighting.
2: Had one that was wide open, and he airballed it. Anobi, he had an airball. They had there were probably 6 or 7 pretty good look air balls in the game with professionals.
1: Harden had one late in the fourth, had a wide open air ball. They're not wide open; it was contested.
2: Air balls.
5: You literally can't see into
2: the
5: Mecca,
2: stands. Brother.
1: The Mecca, man.
2: Have you ever been?
1: No,
2: I've been
5: awesome.
2: Many a time.
5: Awesome.
1: No.
5: Ended up in an NIT Final Four with UMass and Marcus Camby sitting right behind me.
1: Oh, that's cool.
5: It was pretty awesome.
2: You know what I think is pretty cool about that, about the environment too, is you got a bunch of celebs, but then they have that section where it was like Grandmama, Ewing,
1: John Starks.
2: They had who's the
1: Sprewell was in there.
2: Spree. Who's the legend that's all the Clyde? Oh, Walt Clyde Frazier.
1: Frazier.
2: Yeah.
1: They
2: that's awesome. Like,
1: yeah,
2: that's so cool.
1: It was cool.